0: Bailey Zimmerman, Chevy Silverado. This is Country Nights Live. I don't know if it's too soon or not, since the charges are actually dropped from the incident in Albuquerque, New Mexico. But somebody was asking me about if Bailey has ADHD or not. Here's what he had to say not that long ago.
1: All right. Everybody always asks me, Bailey, are you on drugs? Do you do drugs? How do you have so much energy? Are you on drugs? No. I have ADHD, a severe case of ADHD, which is like, gives me so much energy. But I don't do drugs. Clear in the air. Don't do drugs.
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17: Your Big Country Live Doppler forecast. A flood watch remains in effect through Friday morning. Otherwise, tonight, a 90% chance of thunderstorms overnight, some of which could be strong to severe, lows of 65. Tomorrow, an 80% chance of thunderstorms in the morning, some of which could be severe, highs of 89. And tomorrow night, an 80% chance of thunderstorms. For more on your weather, log online to BigCountry1077.com.
18: 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It appears by its own numbers, the U.S. government seems insolvent. It's reported that the Treasury shows about $6 trillion in assets and over $47 trillion in liabilities. 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
1: Jordan Davis had a wild moment at the Canadian border, briefly detained because someone in Indiana with his name has outstanding charges. Davis laughed it off, made his show in Ontario, and says Border Patrol was just doing their job. Dylan Scott's little boy stole the show at the Greenlee Stampede. Fans kept handing the two-year-old dollar bills during Check Yes or No, and Dylan joked, Barron made a whole dollar before the kid went back for even more. And Brandon Lake says he never turns down a chance to work with country artists, calling his recent collabs with Jelly Roll, Cody Johnson, and Lady Wilson offerings and saying, God loves collaboration. That's your Country Nights Live news update. I'm Bev Rainey.
0: Be part of the show now. 844-444-6274. 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
8: Your Big Country Live Doppler forecast. A flood watch remains in effect through Friday morning. Otherwise, tonight, a 90% chance of thunderstorms overnight, some of which could be strong to severe, lows of 65. Tomorrow, an 80% chance of thunderstorms in the morning, some of which could be severe, highs of 89. And tomorrow night, an 80% chance of thunderstorms. For more on your weather, log online to BigCountry1077.com.
9: 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It appears by its own numbers, the U.S. government seems insolvent. It's reported that the Treasury shows about $6 trillion in assets and over $47 trillion in liabilities. 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

0: holding it down. Chase Matthew talking a little about the writing process on that one.
1: So the writing process on Holding It Down was a lot of fun. I had a couple buddies sent me this song. They were like, we started on this. What do you think about it? And I was like, dude, this is exactly what I want my next album to sound like, which is coming out this summer. You're hearing it here first. But yeah, I mean, the process was really cool. We got a lot of our friends, a lot of our Ignition writers on it as well. And I think it's always cool to write with your friends. So yeah, I'm excited to have them.
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15: When severe weather strikes,
16: there is a strong line of thunderstorms moving through northwest Iowa right now.
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17: This here is a very dangerous storm. 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
16: 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Now is the time to get to your basement or a small interior room on the lowest level.
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16: Your Big Country Live Doppler forecast. A flood watch remains in effect through Friday morning. Otherwise, tonight, a 90% chance of thunderstorms overnight, some of which could be strong to severe, lows of 65. Tomorrow, an 80% chance of thunderstorms in the morning, some of which could be severe, highs of 89. And tomorrow night, an 80% chance of thunderstorms. For more on your weather, log online to Big Country 107.7.

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1: Treasury quietly released its official financial report for 2025. It appears by its own numbers, the U.S. government seems insolvent. It's reported that the Treasury shows about $6 trillion in assets and over $47 trillion in liabilities. Add it all up, and it looks like the U.S. owes more than $130 trillion it doesn't have. If that were a family, they'd earn $52,000 a year, spend $73,000, and already be more than $1 million underwater. Any accountant would call that insolvent. 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

0: country and she knows it. Luke Bryan and I had a chat about that song. He said it's Big Summer Fun. I decided that I was going to nickname him Big Summer Fun. But really, truly, he doesn't want to be known as just the party guy in country music.
1: I think a lot of times I get kind of coined as the party guy and all that, which is fun. I mean, I love having that in my repertoire. But when I look at songs that I write and I've written in the past that talk about just small town life, the nuances of growing up in small town life and the ups and downs that go with that, I think country music's always told the story of the American journey.
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0: Living Dierks Bentley. This is Country Nights Live. You know, when he goes into concert, he knows that people are looking for some fun songs to go along with the party.
1: Yeah, think about your fans out there, man. They've been working all week. They're coming out to a show, or they're driving to work at 6 o'clock in the morning, and you'd be able to put a song on like somewhere on a beach and kind of transport their mind and take their focus away from their problems for a little bit, or the traffic they're stuck in. That's important. That's part of our job, you know, is being an entertainer, being a singer, songwriter, and musician. So those songs are really important.
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1: Your Big Country Live Doppler forecast. A flood watch remains in effect through Friday morning. Otherwise, tonight, a 90% chance of thunderstorms overnight, some of which could be strong to severe, lows of 65. Tomorrow, an 80% chance of thunderstorms in the morning, some of which could be severe, highs of 89. And tomorrow night, an 80% chance of thunderstorms. For more on your weather, log online to BigCountry1077.com.
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0: 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Got Luke Combs around the corner for you by request. 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
1: Jordan Davis had a wild moment at the Canadian border, briefly detained because someone in Indiana with his name has outstanding charges. Davis laughed it off, made his show in Ontario, and says Border Patrol was just doing their job. Dylan Scott's little boy stole the show at the Greenlee Stampede. Fans kept handing the two-year-old dollar bills during Check Yes or No, and Dylan joked, Barron made a whole dollar before the kid went back for even more. And Brandon Lake says he never turns down a chance to work with country artists, calling his recent collabs with Jelly Roll, Cody Johnson, and Lady Wilson offerings and saying, God loves collaboration. That's your Country Nights Live news update. I'm Bev Rainey.
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12: Are you looking to join a local service club to help give back in the community and at the same time engage and meet new people? 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We meet the first and third Tuesday of the month at the Spencer Golf and Country Club. Our meetings begin at 5:30 right after work, and we keep our meetings to under an hour. Throughout the year, Kiwanis After Five stays active with numerous projects, such as Just Because Roses, Christmas Boxes during the Grand Meander, and much more. 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Or better yet, we invite you to attend one of our meetings in person at the Spencer Golf and Country Club, Kiwanis After Five of Spencer, a group of like-minded volunteers making a difference in the community, one child at a time.
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16: Your Big Country Live Doppler forecast. A flood watch remains in effect through Friday morning. Otherwise, tonight, a 90% chance of thunderstorms overnight, some of which could be strong to severe, lows of 65. Tomorrow, an 80% chance of thunderstorms in the morning, some of which could be severe, highs of 89. And tomorrow night, an 80% chance of thunderstorms. 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
17: 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It appears by its own numbers, the U.S. government seems insolvent. It's reported that the Treasury shows about $6 trillion in assets and over $47 trillion in liabilities. Add it all up, and it looks like the U.S. owes more than $130 trillion it doesn't have. 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

0: happened to me. Russell Dickerson, who I just absolutely love his wife. I love their marriage together. Here he is giving some really smart marriage advice.
1: 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We always say, we'd rather be one than the one who won.
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6: Well, hey there, it's Friday, everybody. Welcome to show number 1638. It's After Midnight. I'm your host, Granger Smith. So glad to be with you. I've got some good news I want to read for you to kick the show off with, hopefully to put a smile on your face. I've also got some Nashville news with Ann Hudson. She's got stories about your favorite stars out there in Nashville and what they're up to. And all this here with a bunch of good country music all the way to the sun comes up, but it begins right here, hour number one. It's After Midnight. Let's go. That's

Now, I know it's Friday, and that's already really good news, but how about a good news story to go on top of that? Hang on for two songs, and I'll share some with you.

0: Howard Wicks, an Englishman with locked-in syndrome, has written a 5,000-word autobiography over 18 months using a device that allows him to type using his eye movements. The book details his life before and after a stroke in his teenage years that left him paralyzed except for his eyes. Wicks found that the writing process is both challenging and therapeutic, and he hopes that his autobiography will help raise awareness for his charity, the Locked In Trust. That is good news.
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1: 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After Midnight.
0: Hey, Granger Smith here. 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

So I got a topic I want to discuss next hour. What was your favorite summer vacation growing up? You got a good memory? Let us know. 866-607-8383. We'll talk next hour.

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0: Good evening, Greg. This is John from Waco. We're doing construction tonight. Oh, it's nice and cool, and we love listening to y'all's music while we're working. Y'all have a good night.
1: That's the only time to do work these days in Texas, isn't it? 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

0: Ann is about to join us with another round of Nashville news. Ann, what do you got coming up?
1: Oh, this is so cool, Granger. You know that they filmed Alan Jackson's final concert earlier this week. Well, wait till you hear what Luke Combs took home from that concert. It's kind of a country music souvenir that every fan wishes they had. We'll talk about it coming up in your Nashville news next.

0: news from Nashville's Music Row. It's Ann Hudson.
1: This is pretty cool. You know, Alan Jackson played his final show in Nashville at Nissan Stadium earlier this week. Well, Luke Combs walked away from that final concert with a one-of-a-kind keepsake. Luke shared photos from the night, including Alan's actual stage set list, personally signed just for him. Safe to say that's one piece of country music history that won't be leaving Luke's wall anytime soon. That's really cool. Well, do you have any big 4th of July plans? I know our country stars are busy. Keith Urban is going to be headlining America's biggest July 4th celebration in Houston. It's Freedom Over Texas, all part of America's 250th birthday celebration. Willie Nelson's 4th of July picnic, that's going to be happening at the Circuit of the Americas in Austin. So several different things happening there, and I hope you have a fantastic 4th of July.
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10: Your Big Country Live Doppler forecast. A flood watch remains in effect through Friday morning. A 90% chance of thunderstorms overnight into Friday morning, some of which could be strong to severe, lows of 65. Daytime highs today, 89. For this evening, another round of the severe thunderstorms possible at 80%, lows of 65. For more on your weather, log online to BigCountry1077.com.

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5: Hey, welcome to Friday, everybody. End of the work week with me, Granger Smith, your host of After Midnight. I've got this topic. What was your favorite summer vacation growing up? You got a story behind that? Let me know. 866-607-8383. Earl Dibbles Jr. is also coming in here with a dumb criminal story. It's After Midnight. Hour number two begins right now.

0: Okay, we're going to talk about this in two songs. What was your favorite summer vacation growing up? 866-607-8383.
1: I don't know if you were looking at me or not. You probably smile like that all the time. I don't mean to bother you, but

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And I'm sure one of your friends is about to come over here, 'cause she's supposed to

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1: Our topic of the hour, what was your favorite summer vacation as a kid? You know, summertime. You're bringing up these old memories, reminding us of that nostalgia. Maybe you got a good story for me. You got a good road trip story, good summer vacation as a kid. 866-607-8383.
2: My best memory of a vacation was in the summer of 1970. My mom and dad took all six of us kids, plus an added girlfriend, to Six Flags Over Georgia. And back then, that was a big adventure. In order to be able to keep up with us, they bought us matching shirts. So we all had on red and white striped shirts. There were six girls and one boy, and we absolutely had a blast. It's one of my best memories ever.
1: Man, I could just imagine all y'all with those matching shirts, parents keeping up, warm Georgia summer. That sounds like that's a good memory. Good phone call. 866-607-8383.
3: Hey, Granger, I'm from Wisconsin. My favorite trip was as a family. Was going to Texas. My mom had relatives down in Wichita, Texas, right down in San Antonio, and staying a week on the ranch, riding the horses. Best time ever.
1: Yeah, I bet that was a good road trip until you cross the Texas border, and you get so excited crossing that Red River at Oklahoma, and then you realize you have about another 6 hours down there to San Antonio. 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
0: You can be a part of the show tonight by jumping in on this conversation. Just call up at 866-607-8383. 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

0: on. From dusk till dawn, we're glad you're here. 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

0: Hey, Granger. My name's Simone in Southern California. Up early, heading fishing. So it's going to be a good day. Hope you have a great one. Thank you.
1: You're absolutely right. It's going to be a good day, brother. Wish I was going with you. Thanks for listening. Hey, it's

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1: I'm Earl Dibbles Jr. I'm a country boy. I'm an honest boy, too, and crime don't pay. I got a story to prove it. See, the mayor of a small town in Tennessee's been arrested after assaulting his girlfriend's son over some shoddy yard work. The kid told authorities that the mayor of Burns, Tennessee, made a deal. If the kids weed-whacked the yard, the mayor would pay him about $40. However, the victim said Mr. Mayor wouldn't pay him for the job. Hey, that's when a fight broke out between the two, where the mayor put the kid in a neck hold and twisted his nose. The mayor's been charged with one count of domestic assault. Hey, that's just dumb if you ask me.
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11: Your Big Country Live Doppler forecast. A flood watch remains in effect through Friday morning. A 90% chance of thunderstorms overnight into Friday morning, some of which could be strong to severe, lows of 65. Daytime highs today, 89. For this evening, another round of the severe thunderstorms possible at 80%, lows of 65. For more on your weather, log online to BigCountry1077.com.
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13: I think the underlying theme is Proverbs 3, 4 through 6, trust in the Lord with all your heart. Lean not on your own understanding. I was trusting in myself. I was making good money. I was idolizing the lifestyle. I was putting everything on my shoulders, saying, I'm doing all of this. I'm creating all this. I'm thinking about all this. I'm doing all this. And then Granger decided to leave touring. Parker decided to leave to go to Washington, D.C. It's like a lot of different moving parts here, but sure. Parker left Yee, so I had to run Yee myself. Granger was leaving music. And so, you know, I had to deal with that. And I was like, all right, cool. I'm just going to get up earlier. I'm going to work out harder. I'm going to do 3 workouts. I'm going to, you know, time block all this. And then I just broke down and I was like, Lord, the Lord broke me down. I broke down. Lord, save me. I can't do this. I thought I could. I need you.
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5: 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I'm Granger Smith, your host. We're going to talk about some things that went down on this day in history coming up, plus some Nashville news with Ann Hudson, stories about those country stars out there in Nashville and what they're up to. Hang tight for all of this early on a Friday. Keep the station right here.

You're ready for another history lesson? Well, we welcomed a new state into the Union on this day, and subsequently, baked potatoes became popular. I'll share what went down on this day in history, plus some other things in two songs.

0: loves talking about history, and he's even got the diploma to prove it. 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
1: On this day, July the 3rd, 1863, Battle of Gettysburg, the largest battle ever fought on the American continent, ended in a major victory for the Union during the U.S. Civil War. 1890, Idaho became the 43rd state. 1928, John Logie Baird demonstrates the very first colored television transmission in London. 1971, Jim Morrison died of heart failure in a bathtub in Paris. 1980, the film Honeysuckle Rose, starring Willie Nelson, premiered in Austin, Texas. 2018, Cardi B became the first female rapper to get two number one U.S. Billboard hits. 2021, Blake Shelton married Gwen Stefani. Some famous birthdays include actor Tom Cruise, country singer Elle King, and actress Olivia Munn. Those are just a few things that went down on this day in history.
0: Thanks so much for hanging out here on After Midnight with Granger Smith.
1: Hey, Granger Smith here. You know, we didn't just promise a first-class country music cruise. 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

I brought this up last hour and I still want to hear from you. Maybe you got a good story for me. What was your favorite summer vacation as a kid? 866-607-8383.

0: Granger. This is Erica calling in from Scottsdale, Arizona. I'm a delivery driver working at night. The best show after midnight.
1: Erica, thanks for the encouragement. I appreciate you so much. Hey,

0: We've got someone who stays connected to Nashville just for you. Her name is Ann Hudson. Ann, what do you got coming up in Nashville news?
1: Oh my gosh, Granger, if you haven't seen these headlines yet, Lauren Elena completely caught Darius Rucker off guard in the middle of a duet. And we'll tell you why. A Johnny Cash classic suddenly turned into Baby Got Back. Coming up in your Nashville news next.

0: Here's what's new in Nashville. Here's Ann Hudson.
1: Oh, this is funny. Lauren Elena is keeping fans on their toes while she was performing the Johnny and June Cash classic called Jackson with Darius Rucker on stage. She suddenly switched things up by launching into Sir Mix-a-Lot's Baby Got Back. Oh my God, the crowd went crazy. They loved it. And Darius looked like he was just having as much fun. You can watch the video at aftermidnight.com. Well, do you have any big 4th of July plans? I know our country stars are busy. Keith Urban is going to be headlining America's biggest July 4th celebration in Houston. It's Freedom Over Texas, all part of America's 250th birthday celebration. Willie Nelson's 4th of July picnic, that's going to be happening at the Circuit of the Americas in Austin. So several different things happening there, and I hope you have a fantastic 4th of July.
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7: Your Big Country Live Doppler forecast. A flood watch remains in effect through Friday morning. A 90% chance of thunderstorms overnight into Friday morning, some of which could be strong to severe, lows of 65. Daytime highs today, 89. For this evening, another round of the severe thunderstorms possible at 80%, lows of 65. For more on your weather, log online to BigCountry1077.com.
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5: Hour number four, After Midnight, Friday edition, third shift crew, getting us ready for the weekend. Thank you for being with us. Thank you for keeping America rolling 24/7, closing out the work week right here at After Midnight. I'm Granger Smith, your host. Got this question. What was your favorite game to play outside as a kid? Favorite outside game as a kid? You got a story? Let me know. 866-607-8383. Earl Dibbles Jr. is coming in here with a dumb criminal story too. And all this with a good playlist of country music for you. That's hour number four. Begins right now.

Okay, topic of the hour. What was your favorite game playing outside as a kid? We'll talk about this in two songs. Think about it. 866-607-8383. You say what?

0: 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This is After Midnight with Granger Smith.
1: Topic of the hour, I want to put you on the air. I want you to call me. What was your favorite game to play outside as a kid? That's a good topic, you know? I mean, kids seem to have trouble going outside these days. We didn't growing up. What was your favorite game to play? 866-607-8383.
2: Hi, Granger. This is Mary. My favorite game was hopscotch. I used to love playing that. All the kids used to play it, too.
1: Yeah, that's a good game because you could play it with some chalk on the driveway, on the sidewalk, in the road. Hopscotch. Easy, good, fun. Good exercise, too, right? 866-607-8383.
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7: 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If you have information or a tip related to a crime or investigation, contact the Clay County Sheriff's Office. 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

All right, let's go back to this conversation. What was your favorite game to play outside as a kid? I want to hear from you on this. I'll put you on the air. 866-607-8383.

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0: Hey, Granger, it's Nancy, Jefferson City, Missouri, on my way to Lowe's. I listen to you every morning. You're great. Thanks.
1: Nancy, I appreciate you so much. Thank you for calling this morning. It's hard.

0: Time for Earl Dibbles and Dumb Criminals on After Midnight.
1: I'm Earl Dibbles Jr. I'm a country boy. I'm an honest boy, too, and crime don't pay. I got a story to prove it. I guess you could say this Tennessee man's in some deep dish trouble. See, he just pled guilty porting an AK-47 rifle at Little Caesars employees, all because his $6 hot and ready pepperoni pizza was taking too long to make. After demanding free crazy bread for having to wait for his pie, this dumb criminal left and returned minutes later with an AK-47. Ain't no pizza worth that. He's dumb.
2: Yeah, yeah.
0: Thanks for staying up with us here on After Midnight with Granger Smith.
3: 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You know, we didn't just promise a first-class country music cruise. 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
6: When severe weather strikes,
7: there is a strong line of thunderstorms moving through northwest Iowa right now.
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7: We're getting reports now of large hail and 60-mile-per-hour winds. 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
11: Your Big Country Live Doppler forecast. A flood watch remains in effect through Friday morning. A 90% chance of thunderstorms overnight into Friday morning, some of which could be strong to severe, lows of 65. Daytime highs today, 89. For this evening, another round of the severe thunderstorms possible at 80%, lows of 65. For more on your weather, log online to bigcountry1077.com.
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3: A little over 3 weeks ago, my wife passed away. She decided to take her own life. My wife was only 23. We have 2 daughters, 8 and 1.5. I never saw it coming. I'm devastated and lost. I know it's still fresh and it hurts, and I have so much anger, not towards my wife and not towards God. Matthew, so sorry, brother. It's tough to even read your email. It's tough to read. You have a tough road ahead of you, no doubt, but you also have a lot of life. I think it's important, Matthew, in the situation, especially with suicide, that you reinforce with these girls over and over, I am not leaving you.
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Thanks so much for turning it up here on After Midnight with Granger Smith.

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1: My favorite game was tag. 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
2: We've been to both Carolinas, seen a big Montana sky, driven up and down the coast a few times, London, Paris, paradise. 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And damn, babe,

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That sunset, cliffs by the sea, and the night rolled in. 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
6: 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What's up? Welcome to After Midnight with me, your host, Granger Smith. So grateful you guys have made this America's favorite radio program. I've got some good news besides that I want to read for you, hopefully put a smile on your face early on a Friday. And then Nashville news, Ann Hudson's going to have you covered on that. 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All of this coming up soon this hour. 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
1: Howard Wicks, an Englishman with locked-in syndrome, has written a 5,000-word autobiography over 18 months using a device that allows him to type using his eye movements. The book details his life before and after a stroke in his teenage years that left him paralyzed except for his eyes. Wicks found that the writing process is both challenging and therapeutic, and he hopes that his autobiography will help raise awareness for his charity, the Locked In Trust. That is good news.
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12: I never intended for Like a River to be like the silver bullet that kills the werewolf. And I knew that going in, even though I tried as hard as I could intellectually to make that book the silver bullet. But I realized that only God opens eyes. Sometimes we don't have ears to hear or eyes to see. Heather, I fully believed at the time that you wrote this email and the time that you read Like a River, you haven't had eyes to see. But what you missed in the book was the answer to your question. How do I make the past trauma thoughts go away? How do I put more positives into my life than negatives? And maybe that'll make them go away. And the answer is like this. We were all born sinners since the beginning of humanity, and we have rebelled against our Creator, a God that made us, that gave us hope and a life and a plan and peace. The only thing we deserve from that is banishment from the kingdom. God, knowing that we're doomed, entered humanity in the flesh himself to redeem it for himself.
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0: flag still waving tonight? Because you're working. Thanks for being up with us here on After Midnight with Granger Smith.
1: Thanks so much for staying up all night with me, Granger Smith, here on After Midnight.

Last hour, the topic was, what was your favorite game to play outside as a kid? You got a nostalgic story for us? Let me know. 866-607-8383.

0: I wanted to bring my take on real coffee to the community. When I got my Toyota BZ, I realized it had something special, the space to create a mobile espresso bar. But I'm not the only one chasing my dream. For some, that means making a statement. That's where the CHR comes in. Others like to take the path less traveled, and the BZ Woodland helps them chart their own course.
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0: Hey, what's up, Grangers? This is Nick calling in from Mishawaka, Indiana. Just wanted to say thanks for keeping us company overnight.
1: You are sure welcome, Nick. 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

0: y'all. It's Ella Langley.
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0: Ann is about to join us with another round of Nashville news. Ann, what do you got coming up?
1: Oh, this is so cool, Granger. You know that they filmed Alan Jackson's final concert earlier this week. Well, wait till you hear what Luke Combs took home from that concert. It's kind of a country music souvenir that every fan wishes they had. We'll talk about it coming up in your Nashville news next.

0: from Nashville's Music Row. It's Ann Hudson.
1: This is pretty cool. You know, Alan Jackson played his final show in Nashville at Nissan Stadium earlier this week. Well, Luke Combs walked away from that final concert with a one-of-a-kind keepsake. Luke shared photos from the night, including Alan's actual stage set list, personally signed just for him. Safe to say that's one piece of country music history that won't be leaving Luke's wall anytime soon. That's really cool. Well, do you have any big 4th of July plans? I know our country stars are busy. Keith Urban is going to be headlining America's biggest July 4th celebration in Houston. It's Freedom Over Texas, all part of America's 250th birthday celebration. Willie Nelson's 4th of July picnic, that's going to be happening at the Circuit of the Americas in Austin. So several different things happening there, and I hope you have a fantastic 4th of July.
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13: Your Big Country Live Doppler forecast. A flood watch remains in effect through Friday morning. A 90% chance of thunderstorms overnight into Friday morning, some of which could be strong to severe, lows of 65. Daytime highs today, 89. For this evening, another round of the severe thunderstorms possible at 80%, lows of 65. For more on your weather, log online to BigCountry1077.com.
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14: Somebody like Chris Stapleton starts to back out of music and you go, hang on a second. You know, the Lord has blessed you in a way that's beyond anybody else that sings. You can't make that same argument with me. And to Tyler's point, I think that's why music never defined us. We were different in that way. We were more about growing together as a brand and finding different ways and different talents to engage people. And I think anytime you have this kind of discussion, it always leads back to like the comment, Ant-Man, of someone saying, but Granger, you left music. You could have reached so many more people. And to that, I say, God doesn't need me to reach more people. In fact, he doesn't need anybody to reach more people. 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

0: Hey, thanks for sharing your Friday, or at least part of it, here with me on After Midnight, y'all. Before you take off and get that Friday started, let me remind you, God is great and He is worthy of our praise. I'm Granger Smith, coming to y'all from the Yee Yee Farm in Central Texas. If you want to hang out some more, we can. I'm going to be kicking off Mornings with Granger here in just a few minutes. That's on our new streaming channel called Yee Yee Radio. You can find that in the link of the bio of our Instagram at After Midnight Granger Smith, or just search for Yee Yee Radio.
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0: 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Well, we can turn the key and let the seas lay away.
1: From ABC News, I'm Sherry Preston. So many people, so much heat. 180 million Americans feeling it as they begin 4th of July festivities. In Washington, here's ABC's Karen Waugh.
2: In D.C., temperatures are expected to remain in the triple digits throughout the weekend, forcing organizers to delay or even cancel some events. The dress rehearsal for a Capitol 4th concert was closed to the public. The Freedom 250 rodeo was postponed. And Saturday's main event, featuring military flyovers and fireworks, has been pushed back from 1 to 5 p.m.
1: There are also concerns about the heat, humidity, and smoke from all those fireworks. Forecasts are warning about the possibility of air quality issues. That's what's been happening in the east. In the west, says ABC's Melissa Adon, the concern is fire.
3: Windy and dry conditions are fueling deadly wildfires with little relief on the way. Utah's Cottonwood Fire is the largest in the country and is still burning, scorching more than 90,000 acres, destroying more than 100 structures.
1: The heat not stopping the big wedding of Taylor Swift and Travis Kelce at Madison Square Garden this weekend. This Swiftie flew in just to stand outside.
4: I mean, in my brain, it's royalty, that's for sure. I feel like this is the American royal wedding at this point. Yeah.
1: Days after 16 children and 4 adults were removed from a home in Ohio where authorities say they were living in deplorable conditions, Vinton County Sheriff Ryan Kane says his deputies were working another case and had no idea that the kids were even in the small 1,300-square-foot house.
5: Even in 22 years of law enforcement, nothing could have prepared us or me to see the scene. I've never seen human beings live in that condition before. Especially kids.
1: A rare copy of the Declaration of Independence has been found in London. It's one of just 11 known to have survived and is the only copy outside the United States. You're listening to ABC News.
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1: Former Olympic canoeist David Hearn has been indicted on a felony charge in what President Trump has called vandalism at the Lincoln Memorial Reflecting Pool. D.C. U.S. Attorney Jeanine Pirro with reporters on Thursday.
10: Did he have any tools or is it just his bare hands?
11: Right now, we believe it's his bare hands, both hands.
10: So does that indicate in your belief that it was probably damaged before, or do you believe that he...
11: He damaged it.
10: Further, but do you believe it had already been damaged before?
11: He damaged the pool.
1: Mourners have begun gathering in Tehran to pay their respects at the coffin of Iran's slain former Supreme Leader Ali Khamenei days ahead of funeral events. The death toll is still rising after a sustained Russian attack on Ukraine's capital Thursday morning. At least 27 people were killed, more than 100 hurt. ABC's Britt Clennett in Ukraine as it unfolded and describes what it was like when the sirens went off.
12: Ukrainians are very resilient, but, you know, and they are used to these attacks and you know, filing into a shelter, into the metro. You know, these are the kind of things they do almost immediately. They have their go bags and they just take safety wherever they can. However, the Ukrainians we speak to and we have been speaking to over the last few days in Kyiv, they were saying that, you know, Russia was actually starting to employ a new strategy of these longer attacks.
1: The Kremlin claiming it's only targeting military sites. Among the places hit, though, a 9-story apartment building. I'm Sherry Preston, ABC News.
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14: Your KICD live Doppler forecast. We have a flood watch in effect through Friday morning late. A 90% chance of thunderstorms, some of which could be severe here this morning. Highs of 89. For tonight, an 80% chance of thunderstorms, again, some of which could be severe, lows of 67. For the 4th of July, should stay dry for most of the day, otherwise a 30% chance of showers late, highs of 86. Saturday night, a 30% chance of thunderstorms, lows of 64. Sunday, mostly sunny, highs of 86. Sunday night, clear, lows of 64. And Monday, sunny, highs of 87. For more on your weather, log online to northwestiowanow.com.

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13: Your Big Country Live Doppler forecast. A flood watch remains in effect through Friday morning. A 90% chance of thunderstorms overnight into Friday morning, some of which could be strong to severe, lows of 65. Daytime highs today, 89. For this evening, another round of the severe thunderstorms possible at 80%, lows of 65. For more on your weather, log online to BigCountry1077.com.
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15: Glad you're with us. Welcome into Friday, July 3rd. Gordon Deal with Nicole Murray. Hope you got the three-day weekend. Coming up this half hour, improving air travel with AI. Also, is a fixer-upper home actually a good deal?

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1: From ABC News, I'm Sherry Preston. From East Texas up through Boston, extreme heat has left 180 million of us baking.
2: It feels sticky. It does not feel the best.
1: An attendee at Summerfest in Milwaukee, where they've suspended the rules and allowed people to bring water bottles in. ABC's Karen Ha has more.
3: Feel like temperatures topping 110 degrees from the Gulf Coast to the Northeast. In Berks County, Pennsylvania, more than 100 people were treated for heat-related illnesses while waiting to see a historic train. At the Phillies game, free water and misting stations helped fans stay cool.
1: In Washington, where some America 250 events have been pushed to the late evening and afternoon, people say it's very hot. Federal agents headed to Fulton County, Georgia, to look for evidence of voter fraud that's never been proven.
4: The FBI is now surging more than 250 personnel from field offices across the country to help with the Georgia investigation, an internal memo calling it a, quote, priority investigation. Agents raided the Fulton County, Georgia election office earlier this year, seizing ballots. Georgia's 2020 votes were counted three times, every count affirming Joe Biden's win.
1: ABC Sophie Flay. Well, they've done it, launched the three-armed spacecraft that will take a space telescope to a lower orbit.
5: It was the middle of the night in the South Pacific when the bay doors of a modified passenger jet opened at 40,000 feet, and a rocket carrying a three-armed robot called Link dropped out and then blasted off. In the coming days, Link will rendezvous with the Neil Gehrel Swift Observatory, and if everything works, it'll hoist that space telescope into higher orbit, buying it several more years of life, sending back incredible images of the universe. Jim Ryan, ABC News.
1: In Tehran, funeral services beginning for the slain leader Ayatollah Ali Khamenei, killed in a U.S. airstrike early in the war. The events will take days and millions are expected. You're listening to ABC News.
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8: Good Friday morning, George Bauer at the KICD News Desk. Here's what's happening in Northwest Iowa now. City of Spencer yesterday activating its level one response under the city's flood response plan. The proactive measure in response to recent heavy rainfall in the headwaters of the Ocheyedan and Little Sioux Rivers, currently moving downstream towards Spencer. Currently, the most likely crest of the Little Sioux River at the Grand Avenue Bridge is estimated to be 12 feet for the week of July 5th through the 7th. As of yesterday, the river level at the Grand Avenue Bridge was 7 feet. City Manager Kevin Robinson says level one activation is primarily a preparatory step. The current forecast does not project river levels reaching the level two response threshold, which is 14 to 16 feet. However, they are monitoring the forecast and conditions here on the ground. Orleans Water customers being advised to boil their water today. A contractor struck a main yesterday, causing a major service disruption. Water had been restored to all or most properties overnight, but breaching the line means that bacteria or other contaminants might have made their way in. Iowa Lakes Regional Water will test the water until it's determined safe to drink right out of the tap. An Abbotsburg woman facing an OWI charge following a two-vehicle crash near rural Ruthven Sunday. Palo Alto County Sheriff's Department says 65-year-old Deborah Metz of Abbotsburg was southbound on 370th Avenue, reached the intersection with 360th Street, failed to obey the stop sign and yield the right-of-way while attempting to turn east. She collided with a vehicle driven by a juvenile female traveling eastbound. No injuries reported. Metz was charged with first offense. OWI, a serious misdemeanor. Also, failure to obey a stop sign and yield the right-of-way. A simple misdemeanor. Many governmental agencies taking today off as the official Independence Day holiday. City buildings in Spencer and the landfill are closed today. The Estherville City Hall Library and Transfer Station closed today, and the Library and Transfer Station closed tomorrow on the actual 4th of July. Offices at the Clay County Courthouse and Administration Building closed today. Iowa law enforcement agencies across the state increasing enforcement this week. The campaign this year is called Stars, Stripes, and Sober Rides. State Patrol Trooper Kevin Krull says, know how you're going to get home before you go out.
9: Everybody seems to have a good idea. We're going to go to the grocery store and we're going to get this particular food so that we can grill it, or we're going to go here and we're going to have fun at this spot and we're going to take our alcohol with us and do that. Make sure part of that planning is, how am I getting home? Or where am I going to stay after I've used that alcohol? Because we don't want to find that person that it's like, well, I think I'm good. Well, if you have to say, I think I'm good, I think you're probably not, is usually the good rule of thumb on that.
8: Krull says law enforcement hopes to see fewer crashes and fatalities during the 4th of July holiday in 2026.
9: Understand that we had 8 fatalities last year over the same time period and 652 crashes with 24 serious injuries, and that's just in one weekend. We can do better than that this year, I hope. And if everybody pays attention to what they're supposed to be doing, drive safe, make those plans ahead so that we don't find ourselves driving impaired. We want everybody to enjoy the weekend, enjoy the celebrations that are out there. It's the 250th celebration. Everybody wants to celebrate this, it seems like, and I don't blame them, but do it responsibly.
8: Iowa State Trooper Kevin Krull, information officer with State Patrol Post 6 in Spencer. Anthony Gonzalez has a look at fireworks safety for the weekend.
10: Spencer Fire Chief Jesse Colson is reminding residents to put safety first when handling fireworks. Colson says recent changes to Iowa law have standardized the dates and times when fireworks can legally be discharged, making regulations more consistent across communities throughout the state.
11: Well, one of the most important things we need to remember is that you can light off fireworks and that there are certain dates and times that that's accessible or allowable, and that is July 3rd from 9 a.m. to 10 p.m., unless that falls on a Saturday or Sunday immediately preceding, in which you can go till 11 p.m. But basically 9 a.m. to 10 p.m. on July 3rd are the acceptable times in the city of Spencer. July 4th, 9 a.m. to 11 p.m., that's accessible too or allowable. And then on December 31st, I'll just throw this out there, December 31st is another one date that we can actually light them off and celebrate the New Year's. And that's from 9 a.m. through 12:30 a.m. on January 1.
10: While some celebrations may legally continue until 11 o'clock p.m., Colson encourages residents to be mindful of others in the community.
11: Those are the law, and that's the code, but yeah, we also want to be courteous to our neighbors, pets, children, other community members too. So at 10 p.m., that's a good rule of thumb. Law does state up until 11 if it falls within those parameters.
10: Colson encourages residents to celebrate responsibly and to be considerate of others this holiday.
8: And the Iowa DNR wants you to spread the word, not the weed. Fisheries biologist Andrew Carlson says invasive organisms are frequently spread by watercraft and the trucks and the trailers that move them from water body to water body.
12: Many of our invasive species were introduced by humans, including common carp and Eurasian water milfoil. Curly leaf pondweed's a big problem here in the Iowa Great Lakes, but we'd like to remind people to clean, drain, and dry their boats and trailers. There's going to be a lot of people out this weekend. Beware of aquatic vegetation that's attached to your equipment. Be sure to pull the drain plug and allow that water to drain out of the boat.
8: The optimal situation is to thoroughly clean things off with hot water.
12: That's something that we do as an agency. Every time we go from one lake to another, we have a hot water pressure washer here at the office, the DNR office. And we have one of those we place out at Emerson occasionally for people to use. It's really a nice program we have going. Very, very well funded and important for the work that we do.
8: But most aquatic hitchhikers should die if you let your boat sit for several days before placing it in a different lake. That's the latest from the KICD News Desk. All of our local news can be found online for free at NorthwestIowaNow.com and check out the new Northwest Iowa app for your phone.
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17: Here in Spencer, we're at 65 degrees and rain showers, thunderstorms starting to move out of the broadcast area as all of this precipitation moving off into a northeasterly direction. But it did dump another inch and 900ths in the rain gauge here at the studios in Spencer. Our house at Spirit Lake had 80 hundredths. Cherokee reports 9/10. Another half inch of rain in Lake Park as well. So we do have a flood watch still in effect for the broadcast area until 7 o'clock this morning. And we will keep an eye on things as well. I was getting the latest out from Sioux Falls. The flood watch remains until 10 o'clock this morning for Emmett, Kossuth, and Palo Alto and Pocahontas counties. 7 o'clock here for the Clay County area. Mostly cloudy today. We'll look at showers likely. Slight chance of a thunderstorm this morning. And then we'll see some sunshine and a slight chance of showers and thunderstorms this afternoon. Some could produce some heavy rainfall. And we'll look for a high in the upper 80s today. Thunderstorms likely tonight. So we get another round of it before I think we'll try to start to settle down. Still humid. Lows will be in the 60s, those southeasterly winds at around 5 to 10. Your rain chance still at 70%. For the 4th of July, Saturday, partly sunny, slight chance of showers and thunderstorms in the morning. It will be humid, mid-80s tomorrow, and then a slight chance of thunderstorms in the evening. I like the fact that we're saying slight, partly cloudy on Saturday night, still humid with a low in the lower 60s. Sunny and humid on Sunday with a high in the mid-80s. Clear Sunday night and a low in the lower 60s. Monday looks to be sunny with highs in the mid-80s as well. Yesterday's high, 85, record high for this date, 102 in 1990. The record low was 42 in 1922. Sunset tonight will be at 9:04, up at 5:46 tomorrow morning. In Spencer this hour, temperature reading, we're at 65 degrees. Good morning.

0: Lady A on a champagne night. Big Country 107.7. It might be a champagne tonight. Toasting the fireworks. I know they've got them off on Big Spirit tonight. Last night, Lake Park managed to get them off over the lake, so that was nice. Mother Nature held off long enough for that. Saturday, of course, Arnold's Park does them on West Lake Okoboji. Greenville said they have fireworks tomorrow evening, and here in Spencer as well. And if you're listening to fireworks, especially tomorrow night, join us on our sister station, Pure Oldies, 98.3 and 98.5. They're going to be the official soundtracks as the fireworks light up the sky. So they'll be doing some patriotic favorites starting at 10 o'clock on Pure Oldies. It's all brought to you by Go Gutters and Go Foam It, Community State Bank, Flooring America, and A&W. Good morning, everybody. Happy Friday. Many of you have the day off. Enjoy. Things that you'll celebrate today. It's stay out of the sun day today. So just FYI, if you are out and about, yes, we're supposed to see sun later on in the afternoon. Make sure you have some of that sunscreen. It is plastic bag free day today. So if you're headed to the market and you're stocking up on weekend supplies, take your shopping bags. All right. And it's American Redneck Day today. Why July 3rd? It does not say, but American Redneck Day today. Nobody tells the redneck stories better than Jeff Foxworthy, so I'm just not even going to try this morning.
1: If you have a complete set of salad bowls and they all say Cool Whip on the side, you might be a redneck. If you take your dog for a walk and you both use the tree in the corner, you might be a redneck. If an episode of Walker, Texas Ranger changed your redneck. If your working television sits on top of your non-working television, you might be a redneck. If you've ever been accused of lying through your tooth, you might be a redneck. If your son's name is Dale Jr. and your name's not Dale, if you work without a shirt on, and so does your husband, you might be a redneck. If you've ever emptied the bed of your pickup truck by driving backwards really fast and slamming on the brakes, you might be a redneck. It works. If you think fast food is hitting a deer at 65 miles an hour, you might be a redneck. If somebody tells you you have something in your teeth and you take them out to see what you might be a redneck. If you've ever stared at a can of orange juice because it said concentrate, you might be a redneck. God bless y'all. Thank you so much.
2: Markets, of course, close today as we celebrate the 250th anniversary of our independence. I enjoy researching America's agricultural history over those 250 years, and today, an inspirational story I found from J.I. Case. I'm Mark Oppel, today's bottom line report. Company logos, long ago, more than just graphics, they reflect the company's identity, like the Leaping Deer of John Deere, the Checkerboard Square of Ralston Purina. J.I. Case founded his implement company in 1847. Now, the Civil War drew many of his assembly workers away, and when the soldiers returned to work, they brought with them a special mascot, a bald eagle that they named Old Abe. Case decided to incorporate the eagle into his company's logo. What resulted is what we see now, an eagle perched on a world globe. Case was hopeful then that it would symbolize the company's worldwide reach and the magnificence of an eagle. And of course, that logo remains today. This is the Bottom Line Report. Markets are back open on Monday, and we look for a higher trade grain and livestock futures. I'm Mark Oppold, wishing you a profitable day, happy Independence Day, and a profitable week ahead.
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Riley Green, Ella Langley, Don't Mind If You Do. 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And currently we have cloudy skies as the rains have stopped here in Spencer, and 65 degrees. Everything moving off into the northeasterly direction. I was happy to see that all the watches had been allowed to expire and there weren't warnings that were issued in the overnight hours for the immediate broadcast area. But we do have a flash flood watch that is

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1: So rain chance at 70% and could see another half to three quarters of an inch possible yet tonight. For tomorrow, now we're just seeing a 20% chance of showers in the morning, partly sunny and 84, northwesterly winds at 5. Saturday night, a 20% chance of showers and thunderstorms, partly cloudy and a low of 63. So that looks much better. And then mostly sunny on Sunday, 84 the high. Clear skies Sunday night and a low of 61. They don't talk about rain at all. Right now here in Spencer, we are at 65 degrees. Did get a few sports games in last night. High school softball, baseball action. In baseball, it was Unity Christian getting the better of the Spencer Tigers. Final score was 7-5. It was supposed to be a doubleheader. They just played the first game. The second game was canceled. In softball, Spencer girls beat Boydenhall Rock Valley 8-3. It was Hinton over Spirit Lake 10-6. Let's try that again. 10-2. Harris Lake Park beat Okoboji girls. The bats were swinging 15-12. Alta Aurelia over Hartley Melvin Sanborn 12-4. It was GTRA beating Sioux Central in a high score as well, 15-11. And Manson Northwest Webster over West Bend Mallard 14-6. Twins, of course, had the night off. They'll need the rest up because they start a series with the Yankees tonight. And you can hear that on our sister station, News Radio 1240 KICD. We'll check in with Stephen Cutler at about 7:20 this morning. Stay tuned.
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0: Good day today. 6:45 weather brought to you today by Von Ewagen Precision Systems. So as we take a look at this weather summary, we've got the storms here this morning that are wrapping up here in our broadcast area, moving off into a northeasterly direction. But storms throughout the day today could lead to some flooding or flash flooding concerns, especially in some of those areas that have been impacted by multiple rainfalls. And we still do have a flash flood watch in effect until 10 this morning for the counties of Emmett, Kossuth, Palo Alto, and Pocahontas. So that goes until 10 o'clock this morning. And then we see the opportunity of some showers and thunderstorms redeveloping later on this afternoon. They've put our broadcast area in the enhanced risk for severe weather and a slight risk for the rest of the state later on this afternoon and this evening. They're telling us that uncertainty remains with the forecast into the holiday weekend, but hot, humid conditions are scheduled to persist with chances of thunderstorms at times. So we're still looking at a better opportunity tonight in the overnight hours. And really, they start to taper off tomorrow. We can't rule off a few showers or thunderstorms on Saturday, but it doesn't look as wild. And then Sunday night looks to have clear skies, so we'll be happy about that. We had watches last evening in the overnight hours, but in the immediate broadcast area, they didn't issue any warnings, so we were happy about that. Did dump some pretty good rain, though. We had an inch and 900s in the rain gauge here at the studios in Spencer. Our house in Spirit Lake, 8100s. Cherokee had 9/10. Lake Park, another half inch, 6200s. At Ruthven. We'll be back with our forecast, current conditions, right after this.
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0: This morning, and a slight chance of a thunderstorm, and then sunny and a slight chance of showers this afternoon. Some could produce some heavy rainfall. Highs will be in the upper 80s, and the winds will be out of the south 5 to 10. Then tonight, thunderstorms likely, humid. Lows will be in the mid-60s. We'll see a rain chance at 70% for tonight. Then on the 4th of July, partly sunny, got a slight chance of showers in the morning, humid, mid-80s, northwesterly winds at 5. Saturday, a slight chance of thunderstorms in the evening, partly cloudy, chance of showers after midnight, humid, and a low in the lower 60s. Mostly sunny, humid, mid-80s on Sunday, and a clear sky Sunday night with a low in the lower 60s. Monday, sunny, mid-80s. Clear skies Monday night, a low in the 60s. And Tuesday, still mostly sunny and a high in the mid-80s as well. Yesterday, 85 the high. Record high for this date, 102 in 1990. The record low, 42 in 1922. Sunset tonight will be at 9:04. And up at 5:46 tomorrow morning. Here in Spencer this hour, temperature reading at 66 degrees. We'll check in with George Bauer. We've got farm news coming up next.
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7: Innovation, one of the fabrics constituting the United States of America over the course of its 250-year history. It is interwoven in another key part of our nation's society and prosperity. Agriculture.
8: From the beginning, we were an agricultural country, and today, where relatively few people are in agriculture, it remains an incredibly key part of industry.
7: I'm Rod Bain. Retired Smithsonian Institution curator Peter Leibold joins us as we look at how agricultural innovation has progressed through the history of our country in this edition of Agriculture USA. As the nation's forefathers discussed and debated the future of a newly independent country in the 1770s and early 1780s, the conversation about direction included where agriculture would fit in. As retired Smithsonian Institution curator Peter Leibold explains,
8: there's a discussion about whether it should be an agricultural nation or a industrial nation.
7: Yet, in both instances of ag and industry, they are intertwined, with examples of such found in the innovations that spurred the growth of the USA over its 250-year history. Leibold believes one can look at American enterprise through agriculture via a timeline divided into distinct periods. The initial era, 1770 to 1850, featured innovation through the development of market opportunity for the young country.
8: That you have a nascent market economy, that farmers aren't subsistence farmers, but they're involved in exports, there is cash money involved, and as markets become bigger, farmers start to move further west.
7: Innovation through technologies that could be easily replicated and produced in mass via industry. Think Cyrus McCormick's mechanical reaper as one of several examples. And innovation through creating market guidelines and standards.
8: Products had to slowly become standardized so that the notion of a commodity, that you would have a commodity corn versus one person's corn, was something that was developed, that you had to have these standards of weights, of measures, but also of quality.
7: Leibold calls the period of between 1860 to the 1930s the corporate era. The time of transition as more Americans move to urban areas and more industry is developed. Yet,
8: in the 1920 census, over half of Americans are still living in rural America. And so, well into the 20th century, farming was incredibly important.
7: The peak of the number of farms in the U.S. occurred in 1935. But the efficiencies that would allow for less farms and greater production finally take hold during a three-decade period from the 1920s to the 1950s.
8: A giant red Fortson tractor from 1918 represents the future. Gasoline-powered vehicles, combines, tractors. It's also the notion of fertilizer, it's the notion of pesticides, it's the notion of hybrids, hybrid animals, hybrid seeds, all very critical. Agriculture transforms from being extensive, where you want more food, you plow up more land, to being intensive, where you start to increase yield per acre.
7: The speed of developing innovation in agriculture during this period, even to today, is best represented by the refinement of technologies and economics of mass assembly.
8: The advent of lightweight tractors in the beginning of the 1900s was made possible by factories like the Ford plant making on assembly lines inexpensive equipment. So the Fordson, the price of the Fordson continually dropped, became affordable so that many farmers could buy it and help revolutionize agriculture.
7: As well as a technology America and much of the world takes for granted today. Yet, for even decades after the Great Depression was in some parts of rural America, a luxury, electricity.
8: fundamentally changed agriculture, that in terms of dairy parlor without electricity would be completely different, that you have milking machines, that you can use electricity to help dry your grain. Many different aspects of agriculture were affected by the advent of electricity.
7: Efficiency would be the hallmark of what Liebholz says would become the consumer era of our nation. The decades post-World War II, where increased agricultural production was matched by growing consumption domestically and around the world. Consumers reaping the benefits of agricultural innovations and advances built upon and throughout the 250-year history of our nation. This has been Agriculture USA. I'm Rod Bain reporting for the U.S. Department of Agriculture in Washington, D.C.
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0: It's 7 o'clock. We say happy anniversary today to Blake Shelton and Gwen Stefani. Got married on this date in Oklahoma, 2021. Johnny Lee celebrates a birthday today, as does this fella. Happy birthday, Aaron Tippin. Here's one of his hit songs with the Stars and Stripes and the Eagles Fly as we get to celebrate a great 4th of July holiday weekend.

0: coming up on 7 o'clock. You're listening to KICD-FM, Spencer, Iowa, where the stars and stripes and the eagles fly. It's 7 o'clock and news time. From ABC News, I'm Sherry Preston. This 4th of July weekend, one of the hottest in decades. ABC meteorologist Sam Champion has more on how a couple of big cities on the East Coast are dealing with it, including in New York.
1: The conditions putting strain on the power grid. Outages reported as Con Edison reduced the voltage to keep up with demand. Governor Hochul asking residents to conserve electricity. Washington, D.C. temperatures also reaching triple digits. The U.S. Capitol Police canceling the public viewing rehearsals for a Capitol 4th concert. And Saturday's show now in jeopardy due to the heat.
0: The weather conditions could affect travel plans if you've got them as well, says ABC's Gio Benitez at Newark Airport.
2: Delta issuing a heat travel alert for passengers flying through LaGuardia, so keep that in mind. If you are riding the rails, Amtrak reporting several cancellations and some trains operating at reduced speeds because of the heat.
0: 180 million Americans currently under some sort of advisory or warning for extreme temperatures. More attention being paid to the president's finances following disclosures this week that show his advisors executed thousands of trades on his behalf last year, including the purchase of $5 million worth of stock from six AI companies on the same day the president announced new government AI policies. During an interview with CNBC, President Trump said he leaves trading up to his kids.
3: My son, Eric, handles it. I don't talk to him about things such as this. I think I'd be allowed to. I'm not sure even what the status is, but I don't.
0: Are they Mr. and Mrs. yet?
4: This morning, reports Taylor Swift and Travis Kelce are already husband and wife. Some news outlets saying the two tied the knot in a private, small ceremony ahead of today's big event at Madison Square Garden, which is lit up with pink lights.
0: ABC's Andrea Fuji. After three postponements due to weather and mechanical issues, the mission to move a doomed space telescope to higher orbit is finally underway. You're listening to ABC News.
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7: Good Friday morning. George Bauer at the KICD News Desk. Here's what's happening in Northwest Iowa now. City of Spencer yesterday activating its level one response under the city's flood response plan. The proactive measure in response to recent heavy rainfall in the headwaters of the Ocheyedan and Little Sioux Rivers, currently moving downstream towards Spencer. Currently, the most likely crest of the Little Sioux River at the Grand Avenue Bridge is estimated to be 12 feet for the week of July 5th through the 7th. As of yesterday, the river level at the Grand Avenue Bridge was 7 feet. City Manager Kevin Robinson says level one activation is primarily a preparatory step. The current forecast does not project river levels reaching the level two response threshold, which is 14 to 16 feet. However, they are monitoring the forecast and conditions here on the ground. Orleans Water customers being advised to boil their water today. A contractor struck a main yesterday, causing a major service disruption. Water had been restored to all or most properties overnight, but breaching the line means that bacteria or other contaminants might have made their way in. Iowa Lakes Regional Water will test the water until it's determined safe to drink right out of the tap. An Emmitsburg woman facing an OWI charge following a two-vehicle crash near rural Ruthven Sunday. Palo Alto County Sheriff's Department says 65-year-old Deborah Metz of Emmitsburg was southbound on 370th Avenue, reached the intersection with 360th Street, failed to obey the stop sign and yield the right-of-way while attempting to turn east. She collided with a vehicle driven by a juvenile female traveling eastbound. No injuries reported. Metz was charged with first offense. OWI, a serious misdemeanor. Also, failure to obey a stop sign and yield the right of way. A simple misdemeanor. Many governmental agencies taking today off as the official Independence Day holiday. City buildings in Spencer and the landfill are closed today. The Estherville City Hall Library and Transfer Station closed today, and the Library and Transfer Station closed tomorrow on the actual 4th of July. Offices at the Clay County Courthouse and Administration Building closed today. Iowa law enforcement agencies across the state increasing enforcement this week. The campaign this year is called Stars, Stripes, and Sober Rides. State Patrol Trooper Kevin Krull says know how you're going to get home before you go out.
8: Everybody seems to have a good idea. We're going to go to the grocery store and we're going to get this particular food so that we can grill it, or we're going to go here and we're going to have fun at this spot and we're going to take our alcohol with us and do that. Make sure part of that planning is, how am I getting home? Or where am I going to stay after I've used that alcohol? Because we don't want to find that person that it's like, well, I think I'm good. Well, if you have to say, I think I'm good, I think you're probably not, is usually the good rule of thumb on that.
7: Krull says law enforcement hopes to see fewer crashes and fatalities during the 4th of July holiday in 2026.
8: Understand that we had 8 fatalities last year over the same time period and 652 crashes with 24 serious injuries, and that's just in one weekend. We can do better than that this year, I hope. And if everybody pays attention to what they're supposed to be doing, drive safe, make those plans ahead so that we don't find ourselves driving impaired. We want everybody to enjoy the weekend, enjoy the celebrations that are out there. It's the 250th celebration. Everybody wants to celebrate this, it seems like, and I don't blame them, but do it responsibly.
7: Iowa State Trooper Kevin Krull, information officer with State Patrol Post 6 in Spencer. Anthony Gonzalez has a look at fireworks safety for the weekend.
9: Spencer Fire Chief Jesse Colson is reminding residents to put safety first when handling fireworks. Colson says recent changes to Iowa law have standardized the dates and times when fireworks can legally be discharged, making regulations more consistent across communities throughout the state.
10: Well, one of the most important things we need to remember is that you can light off fireworks and that there are certain dates and times that that's accessible or allowable, and that is July 3rd from 9 a.m. to 10 p.m., unless that falls on a Saturday or Sunday immediately preceding, in which you can go till 11 p.m. But basically 9 a.m. to 10 p.m. on July 3rd are the acceptable times in the city of Spencer. July 4th, 9 a.m. to 11 p.m., that's accessible too or allowable. And then on December 31st, I'll just throw this out there, December 31st is another one, date that we can actually light them off and celebrate the New Year's, and that's from 9 a.m. through 12:30 a.m. on January 1.
9: While some celebrations may legally continue until 11 o'clock p.m., Colson encourages residents to be mindful of others in the community.
10: Those are the law, and that's the code, but yeah, we also want to be courteous to our neighbors, pets, children, other community members too. So at 10 p.m., that's a good rule of thumb. Law does state up until 11 if it falls within those parameters.
9: Colson encourages residents to celebrate responsibly and to be considerate of others this holiday.
7: And the Iowa DNR wants you to spread the word, not the weed. Fisheries biologist Andrew Carlson says invasive organisms are frequently spread by watercraft and the trucks and the trailers that move them from water body to water body.
11: Many of our invasive species were introduced by humans, including common carp and Eurasian water milfoil. Curly leaf pondweed is a big problem here in the Iowa Great Lakes, but we'd like to remind people to clean, drain, and dry their boats and trailers. There's going to be a lot of people out this weekend. Beware of aquatic vegetation that's attached to your equipment. Be sure to pull the drain plug and allow that water to drain out of the boat.
7: The optimal situation is to thoroughly clean things off with hot water.
11: That's something that we do as an agency. Every time we go from one lake to another, we have a hot water pressure washer here at the office, the DNR office. And we have one of those we place out at Emerson occasionally for people to use. It's really a nice program we have going. Very, very well funded and important for the work that we do.
7: But most aquatic hitchhikers should die if you let your boat sit for several days before placing it in a different lake. That's the latest from the KICD News Desk. All of our local news can be found online for free at northwestiowanow.com and check out the new Northwest Iowa app for your phone.
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15: Turning to the area funeral announcements for today, graveside services for 96-year-old Shirley Lowe of St. Paul, Minnesota, formerly of Spencer, will be this morning at 10 at Little Sioux Lutheran Cemetery at Milford. Warner Funeralman Spencer handling arrangements for 96-year-old Shirley Lowe of St. Paul, formerly of Spencer. Services for 85-year-old Janet Hikens of Spencer will be today at 10:30 at Sacred Heart Catholic Church in Spencer, burial at the Evergreen Cemetery in Spencer. The Geelan Funeral Home in Spencer handling arrangements for 85-year-old Janet Hikens of Spencer. Graveside services for 77-year-old Joe Henley of Rodman in West Bend, formerly of Ayrshire, will be today at 11 at the Ayrshire Cemetery. The Mitchell Family Funeral Home in Marshalltown handling arrangements for 77-year-old Joe Henley of Rodman in West Bend and formerly of Ayrshire. Funeral services for 77-year-old Mary Ellen Benz of Estherville, formerly of Mallard. Those services are today at 5 at Trinity Lutheran Church in Mallard. Visitation is also today from 4 until 6 at the Trinity Lutheran Church in Mallard. Henry Olson Funeral Home, Estherville, handling arrangements for 77-year-old Mary Ellen Benz of Estherville, formerly of Mallard. Services for 77-year-old Mr. William Bill Osborne of Milford. The celebration of life is Saturday from 1 until 3:30 at the Osborne Family Farm. Private family burial at a later date. Warner Funeral Home handling arrangements for 77-year-old William Bill Osborne of Milford. Funeral services for 85-year-old Phyllis Elgersma of Sanborn. Due to construction issues at Christian Reformed Church in Sanborn, the memorial service will be at 11 a.m. Monday at the First Reformed Church in Sanborn. Visitation at the Sanborn Funeral Home Sunday, 2 till 4 p.m., family present at that time. Burial at 10 a.m. prior to the service on Monday at the Roseland Cemetery near Sanborn. Sanborn Funeral Home handling arrangements for 85-year-old Phyllis Elgersma of Sanborn. And services for 96-year-old Theora DeWay of Bloomington, Minnesota, formerly of Archer. The funeral service will be Tuesday at 11 at the Archer Community Church. Visitation also at the church in Archer on Tuesday from 10 until 11, family present at that time. Burial at Pleasant Hill Cemetery near Primgar. The Sanborn Funeral Home in charge of arrangements for 96-year-old Theora DeWay of Bloomington, Minnesota, formerly of Archer. Announcements are online at BigCountry1077.com and NorthwestIowaNow.com.
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15: 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Well, showers and thunderstorms moving out of the broadcast area. Do see that opportunity for some redevelopment a little bit later on this afternoon and mostly into the evening and overnight hours. It did drop some pretty good rainfall amounts, an inch and 9 hundredths here at the studios in Spencer, 81 hundredths at our place in Spirit Lake, Cherokee 9 tenths, half inch in Lake Park, 62 hundredths in Ruthven, and east of Rolfe, 2.7 east of Rolfe. And that's why part of that area, part of the broadcast area, is still in the flat in the flood watch until 10 this morning. So Emmett, Kossuth, Palo Alto, Pocahontas counties, they're in the flood watch until 10 o'clock this morning. Now, storms throughout the day, like I said, could lead to those flooding concerns. And we do see an enhanced risk for severe weather in the western part of Iowa later on this afternoon and this evening. So we'll keep an eye on that as well. They say uncertainty remains into the forecast for the holiday weekend, but we do know hot and humid conditions are going to persist. And then we get chances of thunderstorms. Better opportunity tonight in the overnight hours, but Saturday starting to dry up, and Sunday's night forecast calls for clear skies. So those that are following the weather will be able to have a good night's sleep for a change. We'll be back with that forecast and our current conditions right after this.
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15: This morning, sunny and a slight chance of a shower and thunderstorm this afternoon. Highs today, upper 80s and southerly winds 5 to 10. Your rain chance at 70% tonight. Thunderstorms likely, showers likely, humid. We'll see lows in the mid-60s and southeasterly winds 5 to 10. For the 4th of July, partly sunny Saturday. Got a slight chance of showers in the morning. Humid, mid-80s the high. Your rain chance just 20%. And still just a slight chance of thunderstorms in the evening. Saturday night, partly cloudy. Humid, lows will be in the low 60s. Mostly sunny, humid, mid-80s on Sunday. Clear skies Sunday night. Lows will be in the lower 60s. Monday, sunny, mid-80s the high. Clear skies Monday night as well, and lows in the lower 60s. Yesterday made it to 85. Record high for this date, 102 in 1990. Record low, 42 in 1922. Sunset tonight, 9:04, up at 5:46. In Spencer this morning, we do have cloudy skies. Temperature reading this hour, 66 degrees.
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7: 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There's the count. We get a three count for the referee. There's the win by four.
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26: Spencer baseball team hosted Unity Christian of Orange City on Thursday night to wrap up the week with a pretty important competition. A couple really good baseball teams squaring off. It was initially supposed to be a doubleheader, but due to weather, they shortened it to one game. Early on, it looked really good for Spencer. Max Tekken got the start, and he was able to hold Unity Christian to only one run in his 3.2 innings of work in that one. On the flip side, the Spencer offense first struck in the second inning. Shelton Benlin scored on an error to make it 1-0. The Tigers would then extend their lead back to one after Unity Christian of Orange City answered in the top of the third by scoring another run in the bottom of the third. Trenton Hallett scored when he was knocked in by Max Tekken on an RBI single to make it 2-1. Spencer then struck for three in the fourth inning. Schaefer Hefner and Aiden Tekken each got walks. There was a pitching change made after the Schaefer Hefner walk by Unity Christian of Orange City as they pulled Alder Van Essen for Dylan Bosma. It would be George Lawson singling to bring in Schaefer Hefner, and then a sacrifice fly by Trenton Hallett brought in Aiden Tekken. Larson Volk would single to bring in George Lawson, and Spencer led by a score of 5-1 after four innings. But that's when stuff started going awry for the Tigers, especially on the pitching mound. Max Tekken was pulled after 3.2 innings of work, allowing two hits, one run, one earned, walking three and striking out five. Aiden Tekken came in to pitch, and Unity Christian would score a run in the fifth, and then four more in the sixth inning. That sixth inning, it was a hit batter to lead things off by Skyler Altmeyer. Braden Harskamp would reach on a single, then Brody Emmelkamp would walk. That brought up Adler Van Essen, who doubled, scoring all three runners on base and tying the game at five. Van Essen would later get driven in by Dylan Bosma to give Unity Christian the 6-5 lead going into the seventh inning. The Knights would add another insurance run in that seventh, and Spencer was unable to get a run in the fifth, sixth, and seventh innings, the same innings that Unity Christian combined for 6 runs as the Knights went on to win by a score of 7-5. The win goes to Dylan Bosma on the mound in relief. 4 innings pitched, 4 hits, 2 runs, both earned. Walked 1 and struck out 3. Aiden Tekken absorbs a loss in 2 innings of work. 3 hits, 5 runs, all earned. Walked 3 with no strikeouts. Trenton Hallett also got in pitching-wise for Spencer later on in the game. With that loss, Spencer falls to 16-8 on the season. After the holiday weekend, they will play Sergeant Bluff Luton on the road on July 6th. Unity Christian of Orange City improves to 21-9 on the year, and they prepare for their postseason action as they await the winner of another game. They're the number one seed in their sub-state bracket. Taking a look at other high school baseball scores from Thursday, Storm Lake lost to Ridgeview by a score of 5-2. In high school softball, Spencer came away with an 8-3 win at home against Boyden Hole Rock Valley. Spirit Lake would lose on the road by a score of 10-2 to Hinton. Harris Lake Park won a high score in non-conference action on the road against Okoboji 15-12. Twin Lakes conference action, it was GTRA beating Sioux Central 15-11. West Bend Mallard would lose to Manson Northwest Webster 14-6. Newell Fonda dropped a non-conference matchup on the road against Humboldt 7-5. That's a look at sports on KICD. For Northwest Iowa Now, I'm Stephen Cutler.
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Jansen, Me and a Beer. Before that, John, A Party, and the Friday Night Heartbreaker. You're not going to be that Friday Night Heartbreaker, are you? Good morning, everybody. Rhonda Whitney King with you on a Friday. You made it. Many of you have a long holiday weekend. Take us along. We'll be with you all weekend long with all your country favorites, like Morgan Wallen, More Than My Hometown, on Big Country 107.7. Good morning.

0: Dominion making good time. Big Country 107.7. Happy Friday. Later on this morning, we're going to make somebody's day. We've been having fun qualifying everybody in the America 250 as we celebrate our country's 250th birthday. We're also giving away 250 gallons of gas. Thanks to everybody who listened for those special keywords, put them in. We will draw three more qualifiers from yesterday's three words. Plus, I got to get the registration box that we had up at A&W in Spirit Lake. As soon as I have that, Kevin and I will stir everybody up and we'll draw one grand prize winner to get 250 gallons of gasoline. So summer travel on us. The America 250 has been powered by A&W, home of the 99-cent ice cream cone. We'd also like to thank these other great sponsors: Rise Overhead Door Company, Hy-Vee here in Spencer, Dairy Queen, KB Automotive, Ken Borth Auto, Silver Lake Bar and Grill, the State Line Cooperative Gang, and Sewer Doctors as well. We have more of your country favorites. Heard that Clint Black had to cancel a show here because of some health issues. I got that story in just a few as well. Stay tuned.
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Megan Maroney. It's called Beautiful Things. Big Country 107.7. Well, Clint Black will not be performing this weekend due to a medical emergency, but he does assure fans he's going to be just fine. On Wednesday, a message appeared on his media pages alerting fans of a show cancellation. Country singer was scheduled to play at the Pearl River Casino on Friday. Today, due to a medical emergency, he won't be taking the stage. They say Clint was admitted to the hospital Sunday with infected tonsils, requiring emergency antibiotic treatment. Clint's on the mend, should make a full recovery, is expected to be discharged from the hospital sometime this weekend. So the message also mentioned that those fans holding tickets for that show tonight will be refunded at the point of purchase. He's been a busy guy, and he'll be opening up for Cody Johnson when he plays up in the Twin Cities a little bit later on this year. So speedy recovery, we wish.

0: Okay, summer's already here. Clint Black Music, Big Country, 107.7. You know what? It's the Friday, so we'll have 90s at 9. More country music flavor coming your way in the 9 o'clock hour right here on Big Country, 107.7. So clouds this morning. Mostly sunny and a slight chance of thunderstorms this afternoon. Highs today upper 80s. Southerly winds 5 to 10. Thunderstorms likely. Showers likely tonight. Humid again. Lows in the mid 60s. But then we start to dry up. Saturday doesn't look as bad. Partly sunny. We look at just a slight chance of showers and thunderstorms in the morning. Humid conditions mid 80s for the high. And a slight chance of thunderstorms in the evening. Sunny, humid, mid 80s. On Sunday, but clear skies Sunday night. Overnight hours look uneventful. Right now in Spencer, we do have mostly cloudy skies. Showers moving off to the east, but still a few light ones out there. We're at 67 degrees.
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1: ABC News, I'm Sherry Preston. The 4th of July weekend and celebration of America's 250th birthday will be coming amid one of the hottest stretches of weather we've felt in decades. The festivities and the heat have caused some flight changes, says ABC's Gio Benitez at Newark Liberty Airport.
2: Military flyovers, they will cause that intermittent closure of airspace from Washington to Boston. In fact, Reagan National Airport outside D.C. will actually be closed all day tomorrow on the 4th. Several airlines, including Delta, JetBlue, United, and Americans, they've issued travel waivers allowing passengers to change their flights without additional fees.
1: Heat indexes today 111 in Philadelphia and Baltimore, Huntsville, Alabama 107, and one city in New Jersey on Thursday had a heat index of 130 degrees on Thursday. New scrutiny on President Trump's finances, including the investments he made right before big announcements on tariffs and AI. Days of funeral services have begun in Tehran for the country's former supreme leader killed in a U.S. airstrike. This is ABC News.
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5: Good Friday morning. George Bauer at the KICD News Desk. Here's what's happening in Northwest Iowa now. City of Spencer yesterday activating its level one response under the city's flood response plan. The proactive measure in response to recent heavy rainfall in the headwaters of the Ocheyedan and Little Sioux Rivers, currently moving downstream towards Spencer. Currently, the most likely crest of the Little Sioux River at the Grand Avenue Bridge is estimated to be 12 feet for the week of July 5th through the 7th. As of yesterday, the river level at the Grand Avenue Bridge was 7 feet. City Manager Kevin Robinson says level one activation is primarily a preparatory step. The current forecast does not project river levels reaching the level two response threshold, which is 14 to 16 feet. However, they are monitoring the forecast and conditions here on the ground. Orleans Water customers being advised to boil their water today. A contractor struck a main yesterday, causing a major service disruption. Water had been restored to all or most properties overnight, but breaching the line means that bacteria or other contaminants might have made their way in. Iowa Lakes Regional Water will test the water until it's determined safe to drink right out of the tap. An Abbotsburg woman facing an OWI charge following a two-vehicle crash near rural Ruthven Sunday. Palo Alto County Sheriff's Department says 65-year-old Deborah Metz of Emmitsburg was southbound on 370th Avenue, reached the intersection with 360th Street, failed to obey the stop sign and yield the right-of-way while attempting to turn east. She collided with a vehicle driven by a juvenile female traveling eastbound. No injuries reported. Metz was charged with first offense, OWI, a serious misdemeanor, also failure to obey a stop sign and yield the right-of-way. A simple misdemeanor. Many governmental agencies taking today off as the official Independence Day holiday. City buildings in Spencer and the landfill are closed today. The Esterville City Hall Library and Transfer Station closed today, and the Library and Transfer Station closed tomorrow on the actual 4th of July. Offices at the Clay County Courthouse and Administration Building closed today. Iowa law enforcement agencies across the state increasing enforcement this week. The campaign this year is called Stars, Stripes, and Sober Rides. State Patrol Trooper Kevin Krull says know how you're going to get home before you go out.
6: Everybody seems to have a good idea. We're going to go to the grocery store and we're going to get this particular food so that we can grill it, or we're going to go here and we're going to have fun at this spot, and we're going to take our alcohol with us and do that. make sure part of that planning is, how am I getting home? Or where am I going to stay after I've used that alcohol? Because we don't want to find that person that is like, well, I think I'm good. Well, if you have to say, I think I'm good, I think you're probably not, is usually the good rule of thumb on that.
5: Carl says law enforcement hopes to see fewer crashes and fatalities during the 4th of July holiday in 2026.
6: Understand that we had 8 fatalities last year over the same time period and 652 crashes with 24 serious injuries, and that's just in one weekend. We can do better than that this year, I hope. And if everybody pays attention to what they're supposed to be doing, drive safe, make those plans ahead so that we don't find ourselves driving impaired. We want everybody to enjoy the weekend, enjoy the celebrations that are out there. It's the 250th celebration. Everybody wants to celebrate this, it seems like, and I don't blame them, but do it responsibly.
5: Iowa State Trooper Kevin Krall, information officer with State Patrol Post 6 in Spencer. Anthony Gonzalez has a look at fireworks safety for the weekend.
7: Spencer Fire Chief Jesse Colson is reminding residents to put safety first when handling fireworks. Colson says recent changes to Iowa law have standardized the dates and times when fireworks can legally be discharged, making regulations more consistent across communities throughout the state.
8: Well, one of the most important things we need to remember is that you can light off fireworks and that there are certain dates and times that that's accessible or allowable, and that is July 3rd from 9 a.m. to 10 p.m., unless that falls on a Saturday or Sunday immediately preceding, in which you can go till 11 p.m. But basically 9 a.m. to 10 p.m. on July 3rd are the acceptable times in the city of Spencer. July 4th, 9 a.m. to 11 p.m., that's accessible too or allowable. And then on December 31st, I'll just throw this out there, December 31st is another one, date that we can actually light them off and celebrate the New Year's, and that's from 9 a.m. through 12:30 a.m. on January 1.
7: While some celebrations may legally continue until 11 o'clock p.m., Colson encourages residents to be mindful of others in the community.
8: Those are the law, and that's the code. But yeah, we also want to be courteous to our neighbors, pets, children, other community members too. So at 10 p.m., that's a good rule of thumb. Law does state up until 11 if it falls within those parameters.
7: Colson encourages residents to celebrate responsibly and to be considerate of others this holiday.
5: And the Iowa DNR wants you to spread the word, not the weed. Fisheries biologist Andrew Carlson says invasive organisms are frequently spread by watercraft and the trucks and the trailers that move them from water body to water body.
9: Many of our invasive species were introduced by humans, including common carp and Eurasian water milfoil. Curly leaf pondweed is a big problem here in the Iowa Great Lakes, but we'd like to remind people to clean, drain, and dry their boats and trailers. There's going to be a lot of people out this weekend. Beware of aquatic vegetation that's attached to your equipment. Be sure to pull the drain plug and allow that water to drain out of the boat.
5: The optimal situation is to thoroughly clean things off with hot water.
9: That's something that we do as an agency. Every time we go from one lake to another, we have a hot water pressure washer here at the office, the DNR office. And we have one of those we place out at Emerson occasionally for people to use. It's really a nice program we have going. Very, very well funded and important for the work that we do.
5: But most aquatic hitchhikers should die if you let your boat sit for several days before placing it in a different lake. That's the latest from the KICD News Desk. All of our local news can be found online for free at northwestiowanow.com, and check out the new Northwest Iowa app for your phone.
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12: 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Rain showers moving out of the broadcast area. Still some light stuff on the radar here this morning. We had an inch and nine hundredths in our rain gauge. Here at the studios in Spencer, 81 hundredths in Spirit Lake, 9/10 Cherokee, Lake Park a half inch, Ruthven 62 hundredths, 98 hundredths at Royal, but east of Rolfe 2.7. And that's why that area still is in the flood watch till 10 this morning. Flood watch remains in effect till 10 this morning. Emmett, Kossuth, Palo Alto, Pocahontas counties are still in that until 10 this morning. So today, mostly cloudy with a slight chance of showers yet this morning. Sunny and a slight chance of showers this afternoon. And a high today in the upper 80s. Southerly winds 5 to 10. Thunderstorms likely tonight. We look at a 70% chance of some rain and a low in the mid-60s. Southeasterly winds 5 to 10. For the 4th of July, partly sunny. Now we're just talking a slight chance of showers and thunderstorms in the morning. Humid. Highs will be in the mid-80s. And then Saturday night, a slight chance of thunderstorms in the evening, humid conditions, and lows will be in the lower 60s. Sunday, mostly sunny and humid, mid-80s, northerly winds 5 to 10, but clear skies Sunday night and a low in the lower 60s. Yesterday made it to 85. Right now here in Spencer, temperature reading 67 degrees. 8 o'clock news and weather information brought to you today by Palo Alto County Health Systems. And no markets today. Officially a holiday, so no markets, no Carl Setzer. But George does have some farm news for us coming up in our noon hour right here on Big Country 107.7.
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She hits her knees and bows her head.

Elena with the road less traveled. 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Let's do the brain games. 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So $10 to spend at the Sioux Food Center is what you get. We'll be back with our question right after this.

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1: Great, the country's 250th birthday. 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

It's brunette Tucker Wetmore's looking for on Big Country 107.7. Brain Games question: on what day did the Continental Congress vote to declare independence from Great Britain? July 2nd, July 4th, August 2nd, your choices, all from the year 1776. Continental Congress passed a resolution declaring independence from Great Britain on July 2nd, 1776. 2 days later, on the 4th, Congress adopted the Declaration of Independence, a document outlining their reasons for separation and commitment to freedom. The most famous version of the document, handwritten on a large parchment and signed by most of the Congress's 56 delegates on August 2nd of 1776. But the answer I needed this morning, July 2nd. And yes, Chris Johnson of Spencer gets it right, so we'll send him the $10 to spend at Sioux Food Center in Sioux Rapids. We'll do the brain games again Monday morning right here on Big Country 107.7. Birthdays and anniversaries coming up next. Country singers Aaron Tippin and Johnny Lee celebrate birthdays today, and Blake and Gwen celebrate an anniversary today as well. Who else? We'll let you know in just a few.

0: Ella Langley, Morgan Wallen, I Can't Love You Anymore, Big Country 107.7. I'm gathering up our birthdays and anniversary list. I'll tell you who celebrates right after this.
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0: On birthdays and anniversaries here on The Big Country. Aaron Tippin, happy birthday. Johnny Lee celebrates a birthday. Gwen Stefani, Blake Shelton, they got married on this date in 2021. Happy anniversary. Local celebs celebrate.

Thing today on this Friday, July 3rd. Brenda Van Clay of Spencer has a birthday today. Hallie Fletcher of Royal turns 15 today. And Jasmine Davis of Milford is 8 years old today. Celebrating on the 4th of July, Dale Kabrick of Spencer turns 41 tomorrow. Allie Carpenter of Spencer, happy birthday to you. Melissa Horkey of Spencer has a birthday tomorrow. Don Scooby Schubert. Don, have a great day. Tomorrow's your birthday. Celebrating on the 4th of July. Lori Lawler of Spirit Lake, happy birthday to you. Gloria Utley of Spencer, I didn't know you were a 4th of July baby. Happy birthday, Gloria. And Tom and LaVon Mason of Ruthven celebrate 73 years. Happy anniversary. That's worth some fireworks.

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0: sounds like the radio, Zach Top. Big Country 107.7, 20 minutes away from the top of the hour. We've been qualifying people for the last month for the America 250. And Kevin brought down the box that they had at A&W yesterday that a lot of people stopped by to register. And we're going to draw out some qualifiers from there. So he'll be downstairs coming up after 9 o'clock is when we're going to draw for the grand prize. So it's been a lot of fun celebrating the America 250 powered by A&W, home of the 99-cent ice cream cone. Thanks so much as well to Hy-Vee and Spencer, Dairy Queen, Rise Overhead Door Sales and Service. 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

0: Haley Witters is her name. Everything she ain't. Big Country 107.7. 10 minutes away from the top of the hour. We got Brain Games. Excuse me. Where am I at? It's a Friday. We've got the 90s at 9 coming up after the top of the hour. So we'll dig out some classics maybe you haven't heard for a while. No markets today because it's officially a holiday. But George Bauer and yours truly both are old movie buffs. We love the old movies, and Spencer Theater is having an old movie celebration. And so I'm going to check in with George about Citizen Kane coming to town right after this. Stay tuned.
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7: Happy Friday, happy weekend. We're on the Newsmaker line with Bruce Miller. Bruce is a movie critic here in Northwest Iowa, also teaches several film classes for various colleges around the area. Bruce, I wanted to have you on this morning, and they are not paying for this, but the Palm Fridley Theater in Spencer, I wanted to reward good behavior. They are bringing Citizen Kane to Spencer. Three shows, two on Sunday, one on Wednesday. This is a must see. Many people think it's the best movie of all time.
8: Yeah, and I did not see it originally, so don't trample that one on me.
7: 1941, I saw it in the 1980s. I was wowed then, and I'm still in awe of it.
8: Yeah, it's because it introduces so many of the things that we now realize were innovations in filmmaking. You know, you could make somebody look like a villain if you get the camera down below and then they look up. The showing ceilings in a production was something you never did because it cost too much money. He does that. The lighting, all these kind of techniques that kind of force you into an opinion about the guy. It was monumental in terms of filmmaking and what it could do.
7: It's great for two reasons. It's great as a work of mechanical filmmaking, but it also works because of the story.
8: Right. Well, yes, and even today it has resonance. You know, where you go, well, these billionaire tech and media moguls that we have, are they like this? And that's what he was doing. Orson Welles was poking fun at William Randolph Hearst and other media moguls back in the day. Newspapers were very strong at that point. And he thought, well, let's just give them a little poke here and see how they react. They did not react well. Hearst ran a campaign to try and bury the film, and that alone kept people wanting to see it. It was nominated for, I think, 9 Oscars, including Best Picture, and they thought, oh, it's going to win, because it was so incredible to see. And then it wound up only winning 1, because he was able to control the voting, and they went for How Green Was My Valley, which was just a loser film in comparison. They won 1 Oscar. It was for Best Screenplay. And people were not happy because, you know, come on, the media at the time was very powerful and they wanted to, it's like now, they wanted to be in the fold. And so they weren't going to go against anything he said, even though, you know, there we are.
7: It was amazing it was made and it was amazing that it was released.
8: Yes, and then it had a resurgence after that, and it's always talked about in film schools, always.
7: And Orson Welles had never made a movie before.
8: No, and he was, you know, he was kind of full of himself, let's just be honest. And when he got all this kind of success, he thought he could do whatever he wanted, and others were not in agreement with that. He could not get films made, or he wouldn't settle down long enough to actually make them. There are maybe a handful of films that people would consider great or good that he had done, but for the most part, people remember him of our generation as somebody who would show up on Dean Martin specials. He didn't really continue that thread of excellent filmmaking into his later years.
7: I am thinking of one particular scene where they start outside of a building. The camera looks like it's going down through the skylight into the room where they are sitting. Now, Rob Reiner, another great filmmaker, would call that a distraction. He didn't like all of the fancy camera work. He said, when you're watching a film, you should never be aware that you're watching a film.
8: But wouldn't it be boring just to have a camera just locked? That's a play. I like the idea that the camera moves around. It gives it a little more interest. I love what he does in this. And to think he did it at such an early age, really young. He was in his 20s, and he was making these kinds of films. And the idea that you would direct, write, produce, act, all those things, that was unheard of. He was a pioneer. And look what we got out of it, a film that still stands up to this day.
7: How did Citizen Kane influence movie makers today?
8: It's a textbook. You just go through it and look at things and you say, wait a minute, I've seen that shot somewhere else. I've seen this there or whatever. And the idea that they're dropping this kind of clue at the beginning of the film where you find out that his last word was Rosebud. And you go, well, what is Rosebud? And then you spend the whole film trying to figure out what that reference is.
7: If you don't know what Rosebud is, do not Google it before you go to the film. Two shows Sunday, one show next Wednesday, Citizen Kane at the Palms. Bruce Miller, don't wait so long to come on again.
8: I'm counting on you. You're the caller.
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0: Reba McEntire, why haven't I heard from you on Big Country 107.7? Because it's the 90s at 9. You know who will be hearing from us? The winner of the America 250 grand prize. We've got all the qualifiers in the room this morning, and we're going to draw our grand prize winner. Best of luck to everybody. Thank you so much for paying attention every day, putting in those words. We had so many great qualifiers, and only one, unfortunately, can be the big winner. Drum roll, please. And the winner of 250 gallons of gasoline, if you're from Estherville, listen up, because that's where the winner comes from, Lou Ann Mart of Estherville. You'll be hearing from Kevin Talam. He's going to give you a call to tell you about your winnings and what we'll do to get your prize to you. But Lou Ann Mart from Estherville, the grand prize winner. Don't forget all you other qualifiers. Make sure you stop by and pick up your America 250 t-shirts. They turned out really, really cool as well. You'll enjoy wearing them the rest of this summer as well. But Lou Ann Mart, Estherville, Iowa, our 250 big winner, brought to you by A&W, the home of the 99-cent ice cream cone. 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
0: So we'll look for some clouds this morning, partly sunny this afternoon. Still have a slight chance of showers later on today. Highs will be in the upper 80s, southerly winds at 5 to 10. Thunderstorms likely tonight, some humid conditions, lows in the mid-60s. Your rain chance at 70%, partly sunny on the 4th. Slight chance of showers and thunderstorms in the morning. Humid, mid-80s the high tomorrow. Saturday night, a slight chance of thunderstorms in the evening. Humid and a low in the lower 60s. Sunny, humid, mid-80s on Sunday, but clear skies Sunday night and a low in the lower 60s. Right now here in Spencer, we do have a temperature reading. Partly sunny skies. We're at 70 degrees.

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0: That's Garth, two of a kind, working on a Full House, Big Country 107.7. If you're looking for something to do, celebrating our country here at the noontime, we've got the America 250 Community Picnic here in Spencer. So it'll be a free community picnic coming up today between 11 and 1, Clay County Courthouse Lawn. Hot dogs, chips, cookies, bottled water. We've got a keynote address from our sheriff, Clay County Sheriff Chris Raveling, and a veteran as well. Live music from Aisha Toft. I can listen to her anywhere. Our very own Kevin Talam will be the MC of the event over the noon hour. Maybe bring a lawn chair. They'll have some picnic tables set up, but you can't guarantee seating, so I'd bring a chair. And the community picnic is put together with Glenn Pedersen, post number one here in town, Clay County VFW, the Clay County Veterans Affairs, and Warner Funeral Home here in Spencer as well. So America 250 Community Picnic, 11 to 1 today at the Courthouse Lawn. We'll be back with more of your 90 favorites. The 90s at 9 is brought to you by The Acre Company.
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1: Number one on the country charts on this date in 1994, our good friend Neil McCoy. 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Big Country 107.7, 22 minutes away from the top of the hour. Lake Park got their fireworks in last night. Keep our fingers crossed. Mother Nature will hold off and let us get fireworks off up on Big Spirit tonight. Tomorrow night, Greenville's got fireworks. Westlake up at Arnold's Park, they'll do fireworks. Here in Spencer, we'll do fireworks. 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

Alan Ray. Love Me. 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It's the 90s at 9 on a Friday morning, the third day of July. Clay Walker comes to the Rhythm Casino in Davenport, Iowa. Coming up August 14th? Yeah, I think that's when he'll be there. Tickets are on sale now. Here he is, Hypnotizing the Moon. She

0: Clay Walker hypnotizing the moon. Big Country 107.7, 10 minutes away from 10 o'clock. Hope you've enjoyed the 90s at 9. Got a few more songs left. Let's find out what's happening at Cedar Farms Retreat. I want to learn about the dry salt therapy. So here's Matt Groenewald.
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Sawyer Brown and Some Girls Do, Big Country 107.7. Last Saturday night was the big concert in Nashville celebrating Alan Jackson. It was the final tour, and all kinds of celebrities were there on stage singing along with Jackson. We'll wrap up the 90s at 9 with a little Alan, hoping you do not have the summertime blues. However, have a great day.

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0: 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The Spencer Media Group is ready to celebrate America's 250th anniversary. 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Thank you, everybody, for taking part in that. And Luann Mart, what a lucky lady. That is sponsored by the Sewer Doctors, Rise Overhead Door Company, Hy-Vee, Dairy Queen, KB Automotive, Kenworth Auto, Silver Lake Bar and Grill, and State Line Cooperative. 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
0: Big Country 107.7 live Doppler forecast. Today there is a slight chance of showers this morning. And then again, after 3 o'clock, partly sunny with a high of 87. Tonight, showers likely with a possible thunderstorm in the overnight hours. Mostly cloudy with a low of 66. New rainfall amounts between a half and 3/4 of an inch possible for tomorrow. Independence Day is up for a 20% chance of showers. Partly sunny with a high of 84. Tomorrow night, a 20% chance of showers. Partly cloudy with a low of 63. Sunday, sunny, 84. Sunday night clear with a low of 61. Monday sunny with a high of 85. Monday night clear 63. Tuesday mostly sunny with a high of 86. Tuesday night partly cloudy with a low of 65. And Wednesday a chance of showers under mostly sunny skies with a high of 87. Right now we are at 79% humidity with southwest winds at 5 miles per hour. And currently we are at 73. And again today we're expecting that high to reach 87. See the full forecast online anytime at BigCountry1077.com.

0: Corey Kent and Cole Wetzel. That was called Rocky Mountain Low, Big Country 107.7, 22 minutes after 10 o'clock on this Friday. And the 4th of July weekend has kicked off. So tomorrow night, the Spencer Media Group is going to be playing some good music on our Pure Oldies 98.3 and 98.5, our sister stations. It's the official soundtrack as the fireworks light up the Spencer sky. So tune in for patriotic tunes at 10 o'clock on Pure Oldies during the fireworks tomorrow night. That is sponsored by Go Gutters, Go Foam It, Community State Bank, Flooring America, and A&W. 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That's coming up here on Big Country 107.7.
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0: That is John Party with Last Night Lonely here on Big Country 107.7 with all the attention that, Taylor Swift and Travis Kelce getting married and talking about the big day. Now, this is so funny. This is a really good exclusive interview, and no way it's fake. No way it is. So, yeah, it's good.
1: Taylor Swift, what do you have to say to all the people attending your wedding? What did you say to Travis when you got engaged? What will you do if you get the pre-wedding jitters? What do you have to say to the paparazzi?
2: Why you gotta be so mean?
1: And any message to all the trollers on social media? What are you going to tell Travis you're going to do with the marriage certificate?
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1: And one last question. When are you going to share your honeymoon photos?
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And the-

0: from Madison Square Garden, it's the Taylor Swift Travis Kelce wedding with Ed Sheeran, Stevie Nicks, Tim McGraw, Dr. Phil McGraw, the Kansas City Chiefs, Taylor's Cats, the cast of Cats, Cat Williams, Cher, Selena Gomez, not Blake Lively, Gigi Hadid, Brittany Mahomes, Justin and Hailey Bieber, Henry Winkler dressed as the Fonz, the cast of Jersey Shore, Tom Hanks, Tyra Banks, Elizabeth Banks, Paul Anka, Paul Simon, Paul McCartney, Melissa McCarthy, Jenny McCarthy, Charlie McCarthy, and Jake from State Farm. The pre-order for the wedding album is online now. Get it before the variants go on sale.
1: And today is the big day that Taylor Swift walks down the aisle. Wow, what do you call that aisle? In Madison Square Gardens. Wow, yep. And marrying Travis Kelce, the tight end for the Kansas City Chiefs. Now, they got engaged in August. And here's what they're saying. City officials are gearing up for fans and tourists and paparazzi who may want to get close to the action. But a lot of the Swifties say the best way to celebrate their favorite couple is by leaving them alone. You need to calm down, they say. Ladies and gentlemen, will you please stand? A source with the knowledge of the matter who is among the invitees told the news, NBC News, that 1,100 people are expected to attend the festivities at Madison Square Garden in New York City today. They were all sent non-disclosure agreements along with the electric invites. No phones are allowed. Wow, somebody's going to sneak a phone, I'm sure, but it's going to be a big day. That's a big venue to go ahead and get married. And just 1,000 people, that's it. Yeah, with this, I hope they televise it maybe someday so we can all see. Hey, keep it here. We have music coming up from Cody Johnson. Also, Chris Lane and Riley Green here on Big Country 107.7.
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And they said, you know all the others went and cashed out. 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
2: Seven. Well, it is going to be a fun night. Tonight at Arnold's Park, they're having a band. They're called Not Quite Brothers. I heard they're pretty spectacular. And then tomorrow night, it is Raptor. Raptor, you might want to check out these guys. Yeah, they are the U.S. Air Force heartland of America. They're great music. So that's going to be pretty fun tomorrow night. So yeah, if you're going out and about, be very, very careful. Be safe. 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Be responsible. Have a good time and make wonderful memories this 4th of July weekend. I'm Nikki Thunder with you. Hey, good morning. We have music coming up from Riley Green, also Low Cash, Craig Morgan, and all Jordan Davis. That's on the way here on Big Country 107.7.
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0: That's Jordan Davis. That's What My World Spins Around here on Big Country 107.7. I don't know about you. I'm really excited for this year's Clay County Fair. Yeah, I know. It's a little ways away, but it's okay to start planning ahead. The Spencer Media Group is very excited to be the presenting sponsor of all the grandstand attractions at this year's Clay County Fair. Now, Saturday, September 12th, Cole Swindell is taking the stage and bringing Ashley Cook and homegirl Sean Mayer. And then on Sunday, September 13th, Gabriel Fluffy Iglesias. 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Or you could go in person at the Event Center box office. 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You could get more information right there on our website at bigcountry1077.com. I'm Nikki Thunder. Hey, happy Friday. The 4th of July weekend has arrived. So be safe out there. We have weather coming up right after this on Big Country 1077.
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0: 77 live Doppler forecast. There is a slight chance of showers this morning, and then again this afternoon, partly sunny with a high of 87. Tonight, a chance of showers likely with a possible thunderstorm in the overnight hours. Mostly cloudy with a low of 66. For tomorrow, a 20% chance of showers in the morning, otherwise partly sunny with a high of 84. Tomorrow night, a 20% chance of showers and thunderstorms before 1 a.m., partly cloudy with a low of 63. Sunday, sunny, 84. Sunday night, clear with a low of 61. Monday, sunny with a high of 85. Monday night, clear, 63. Tuesday, sunny with a high of 86. Wednesday, a chance of showers, otherwise mostly sunny with a high of 87. And Thursday, sunny with a high of 86. Right now, we're at 74% humidity. South winds at 10 miles per hour. And 74 is the current temp. And once again, today, we are expecting a high of 87. You can see the full forecast online anytime at BigCountry1077.com. 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Here's Gary Allen, Ella Langley next on Big Country 1077.

0: George Burge with Luke Bryan. That was called Ride, Ride, Ride right here on Big Country 107.7. The Spencer Media Group is celebrating America's 250. SMG and A&W, home of the 99-cent ice cream cone, would like to congratulate Luann Mart of Esterville, the winner of the 250 gallons of free gas. Oh, if I got that, I would just drive all over the place. I'm talking over to the ocean real quick, maybe the mountain. That's sponsored by Sewer Doctors, Rise Overhead Door Company, Hy-Vee, Dairy Queen, KB Automotive, Ken Borth Auto, Silver Lake Barn Grill, and State Line Cooperative. So again, Luann Mart of Esterville, congratulations for winning the 250 gallons of free gas. And of course, thank you everybody who took part. And I hope you all enjoy your t-shirts. Yeah. We have some music coming up from Megan Maroney, Morgan Wallen, Tyler Farr, and Not Headline News. That's headed your way here on Big Country 107.7.
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6: 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It's 4th of July weekend, or as dogs know it, the apocalypse. Taylor Swift is expected to get married this weekend in Madison Square Garden, which means for once it'll finally make sense for her to constantly be on camera in a sports arena. Temperatures in New York City could reach 104 degrees tomorrow. Even hotter, the armpits of Taylor's wedding planner. And a daily cup of coffee could lower your risk of liver disease. Unless you're drinking Irish coffee. 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

0: was called A Guy Walks Into a Bar here on Big Country 107.7. I'm Nikki Thunder. Today is July 3rd, and we are celebrating America's 250. Now, to celebrate, this is so cool. It is an all-star Star-Spangled Banner. And it's a version of the national anthem cut together from different famous performances and, at different sporting events, just different areas. And, of course, it's not in any way meant to dishonor the anthem, but it's really cool. Here, check it.
1: Ladies and gentlemen, to honor America, an all-star Star-Spangled Banner, Lady Gaga.
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1: 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Ooh.

0: That is pretty spectacular. And of course, a lot of those were memorable performances, like when Whitney sang, "Oh, I miss Whitney," and Lady Gaga, she's pretty awesome too. So that was pretty cool. The All-Star Star Spangled Banner. I'm Nikki Thunder with you. Happy Friday. We have music coming up from Sugarland, Martina McBride. 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

0: Lee Greenwood and God Bless the USA on Big Country 107.7. Martina McBride just before that. Hey, you know, they are both coming to this year's Clay County Fair. 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Cole Swindell, Saturday, September 12th. Gabriel Fluffy Iglesias bringing comedy, Sunday, September 13th. Now, Lee Greenwood, yes, that's going to be Monday night, September 14th. And then Martina McBride, Tuesday, September 15th. 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
6: 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No.

Mary Shippen Carpenter, that was Shut Up and Kiss Me here on Big Country 107.7. We have a news time coming up right after this. Right now it's Carrie Underwood. This is Blown Away.

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1: From ABC News, I'm Chuck Severton. A federal appeals court has granted the Trump administration's motion to get the immediate replacement of the slavery exhibit in Philadelphia on the eve of July 4th. Today's ruling finalized a decision last month. Gasoline price investigation. ABC News national correspondent Stephen Portnoy.
2: Oil prices have fallen more than a third since their peak in May, but gas prices have only dropped by about 15%. President Trump has called it price gouging, and now at his direction, the Justice Department says it and the FTC are investigating. Industry analysts say gas prices lag behind oil prices, while summertime demand, gasoline inventories, and refining capacity also impact the price at the pump.
1: The heat dome making it a dangerously hot holiday weekend in the eastern half of the U.S. Heat health advice from ABC News medical contributor Dr. Alok Patel. He says if you have changes in your mental status, you're confused, call 911.
3: When it's hot outside, our bodies are working overtime to try to get rid of some of that heat. That includes your blood vessels dilating and your heart pumping faster to get rid of some of the heat. And we're also going to do a lot of sweating to generate that cool feeling from evaporation. Now, this might contribute to why you can lose electrolytes, fluids, and even feel lightheaded as all these changes are happening.
1: Update on a man charged in the Lincoln Memorial reflecting pool mess. ABC's Rachel Scott.
4: This is a felony charge that can lead up to 10 years in prison. The Justice Department officially indicting former Olympian David Hearn, accusing him of causing about $1,000 worth of damages to the lining of the bottom of the reflecting pool. U.S. Attorney for D.C. and former Fox News host Jeanine Pirro claims that Hearn ripped a piece of the lining, but attorneys for Hearn say that he's innocent, calling the indictment outrageous, saying, quote, this indictment reflects the administration's effort to shift blame for their own failures.
1: Months after Belgium's diamond industry won the removal of U.S. tariffs on diamond imports, the industry has gifted a diamond ring to President Trump. 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

0: Good afternoon. George Bauer at the KICD News Desk. Here's what's happening in Northwest Iowa now. Many governmental agencies, I would say most governmental agencies, are taking Friday as the official Independence Day holiday. City buildings in Spencer and the landfill are closed. Esterville City Hall, Library, and Transfer Station closed today, also tomorrow. And all offices at the Clay County Courthouse and Administration Building are closed today. Spencer Media Group, ready to celebrate America's 250th anniversary. SMG and A&W, home of the 99-cent ice cream cone, congratulates Luann Mart from Esterville. She has won the 250 gallons of free gas. We made the final drawing today after our month-long search for qualifiers. The America 250 contest on KICD, also sponsored by State Line Cooperative, Silver Lake Bar and Grill, KB Automotive, Kenworth Auto, Dairy Queen, Hy-Vee, Rise Overhead Door Company, and the Sewer Doctors. City of Spencer has officially activated their level one response under the city's flood response plan that was written following the devastating flood of 2024. City Manager Kevin Robinson says it's a proactive measure taken following the heavy rainfall upstream in the Little Sioux and the Ocheyedan Rivers, which converge in Spencer. As of Thursday, forecasters said the most likely scenario is for the Little Sioux River to crest at 12 feet between July 5th and July 7th under the city's flood response plan. Level 1 is for water levels at 10 to 14 feet. Level 2 then would be 14 to 16 feet, and level 3 would be over 16 feet. Robinson says the berm system at the river is designed to hold water up to 18 feet before it would reach East Leech Park and any city streets. The water level was 22.2 feet during the historic flood of 2024 and 20.2 feet during the most recent catastrophic flood of 1953. An Emmitsburg woman facing OWI charges following a two-vehicle crash near rural Ruthven on Sunday. Palo Alto County Sheriff's Department says 65-year-old Deborah Metz of Emmitsburg was southbound on 370th Street near Ruthven when she reached the intersection with 360th Street and failed to stop. No injuries, damage to the cars, $10,000 each. Metz charged with first offense, OWI, and failure to obey a stop sign. Spencer Fire Chief Jesse Colson reminding residents to put safety first when it comes to handling fireworks ahead of the 4th of July.
1: Colson says recent changes to Iowa law have standardized the dates and times when fireworks can legally be discharged, making regulations more consistent across communities throughout the state.
2: Well, one of the most important things we need to remember is that you can light off fireworks and that there are certain dates and times that that's accessible or allowable, and that is July 3rd from 9 a.m. to 10 p.m., unless that falls on a Saturday or Sunday immediately preceding, in which you can go till 11 p.m. But basically, 9 a.m. to 10 p.m. on July 3rd are the acceptable times in the city of Spencer. July 4th, 9 a.m. to 11 p.m., that's accessible too or allowable. And then on December 31st, I'll just throw this out there, December 31st is another one, date that we can actually light them off and celebrate the New Year's, and that's from 9 a.m. through 12:30 a.m. on January 1.
1: While some celebrations may legally continue until 11 o'clock p.m., Colson encourages residents to be mindful of others in the community.
0: Better yet, leave the fireworks to the professionals. The Iowa Great Lakes has settled into a pattern to maximize the number of displays one can see. Lake Park shot theirs off last night ahead of the storm. Fireworks scheduled for about 10 o'clock tonight over Big Spirit Lake, and then the traditional 4th of July display over West Lake Okoboji after a concert tomorrow night at Preservation Plaza. Spencer Chamber Director Sharifa Jones says community donations make Spencer's fireworks possible on Independence Day.
3: It is not a chamber event. However, the Chamber Foundation helps as a fiscal agent. So people may be writing checks to Spencer Fireworks, and the Chamber Foundation is the fiscal agent for that. Otherwise, it is really led by a group of community members, and we just help out in collecting the funds. So, yes, fireworks otherwise will be on July 4th at 10 p.m. or after sunset, and They'll be shot off at the fairgrounds, but I know you can sit up and see them from the community college and other various places throughout the community. So it's a great opportunity to have some fireworks in town.
0: Have your radio on, Pure Oldies. We will be playing the patriotic music at 10 o'clock tomorrow night, sponsored by Go Gutters, Go Foment, Community State Bank, Flooring America, and A&W. City of Greenville scheduled to shoot off fireworks around 9 o'clock Saturday night. In Estherville, Chamber of Commerce Director Lexi Reuter says the flight breakfast is going on 77 years.
4: There's plenty of really awesome events in the rest of the area. Both Armstrong and the Oak Lodge area do some really awesome stuff in the evening. So we like to kick off your 4th of July celebrations with a nice, awesome breakfast, and then you can head down to one of the others. We'll be out at the Estherville Airport on the 4th of July, this coming Saturday, from 7 to 11 a.m. We serve a breakfast of pancakes, eggs, sausage, and drinks out at the airport.
0: $10 for adults, $5 for children. Kids 3 and under eat free, and there are plenty of other activities happening at the airport as well.
4: We have music by the Northwest Iowa Jazz Band, the Estherville Library Ukulele Group. We've also got free kids activities, including an inflatable obstacle course. There are plane and helicopter rides available for a small fee during the event. Then we've got classic cars, planes that fly in, and all kinds of cool stuff to go check out and look at during the breakfast.
0: Estherville Airport, located just east of town on Highway 9. The Iowa DNR wants you to spread the word, not the weed. This holiday weekend, fisheries biologist Andrew Carlson says invasive organisms are frequently spread by watercraft and the trucks and trailers that move them from water body to water body.
5: Many of our invasive species were introduced by humans, including common carp and Eurasian water milfoil. Curly leaf pondweed is a big problem here in the Iowa Great Lakes, but we'd like to remind people to clean, drain, and dry their boats and trailers. There's going to be a lot of people out this weekend. Beware of aquatic vegetation that's attached to your equipment. Be sure to pull the drain plug and allow that water to drain out of the boat.
0: The optimal situation is thoroughly cleaning things off with hot water.
5: That's something that we do as an agency. Every time we go from one lake to another, we have a hot water pressure washer here at the office, the DNR office. And we have one of those we place out at Emerson occasionally for people to use. It's really a nice program we have going. Very, very well funded and important for the work that we do.
0: But most aquatic hitchhikers should die if you let your boat sit for several days before placing it in a different lake. And Spencer Media Group excited to announce this week the debut of our new Northwest Iowa app for your cell phone. 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And the new Northwest Iowa app is sponsored by Pete Howe Sanitation and by Thrivent Financial, Jason Jacobs. That's the latest from the news desk. 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
8: 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Visitation also today, 4 until 6 p.m. at the Trinity Lutheran Church in Mallard. Henry Olson Funeral Home in Mallard handling arrangements for 77-year-old Mary Ellen Benz of Estherville and formerly of Mallard. Services for 77-year-old Mr. William Bill Osborne of Milford. The celebration of life is Saturday from 1 until 3:30 at the Osborne Family Farm. Private family burial at a later date. Warner Funeral Home in Spencer in charge of arrangements for 77-year-old William Bill Osborne of Milford. Funeral services for 85-year-old Phyllis Elgersma of Sanborn. Due to construction issues at Christian Reformed Church in Sanborn, the memorial service will be at 11 a.m. Monday at the First Reformed Church in Sanborn. Visitation at the Sanborn Funeral Home Sunday, 2 till 4 p.m., family present at that time. Burial 10 a.m. prior to the service on Monday at the Roseland Cemetery near Sanborn. Sanborn Funeral Home in charge of arrangements for 85-year-old Phyllis Elgersma of Sanborn. Services for 96-year-old Theora DeWay of Bloomington, Minnesota, formerly of Archer. The service is Tuesday at 11 at the Archer Community Church. Visitation also at the church in Archer, Tuesday from 10 until 11. Family present at that time. Burial at Pleasant Hill Cemetery near Primgar. The Sanborn Funeral Home in charge of arrangements for 96-year-old Theora DeWay of Bloomington, Minnesota, formerly of Archer. And private family graveside services will be held for 82-year-old Harold Vugdeveen of Spirit Lake. They'll be held at the Lakeview Gardens Cemetery in Okoboji. Robinson Funeral Home Spirit Lake handling arrangements for 82-year-old Harold Vugdeveen of Spirit Lake. 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
12: Snooks. 077. It is 12:15. I'm Nikki Thunder with you in for Patrick. Here is your weather summary. Very active weather conditions have become more common across much of Iowa as of last night and into this morning, with radar indicating scattered showers and thunderstorms over central and northern Iowa. While the overall concern for severe weather lowered over the last few hours or so, the main focus as of late shifted significantly over to flooding, as storms have repeatedly developed just south and near the I-80 corridor, before slowly lifting north-northeast. Rainfall estimates over Polk to Black Hawk County reached values generally around 2 inches, with localized amounts in the 4 to 6 inch range. Yet another area of concern is the line of showers and thunderstorms that is moving over western Iowa. The main hazards of concern would be damaging winds and a small hail as it enters the western part of the forecast area. Warm and moist conditions continue through the weekend. Damaging winds and heavy rainfall is possible, bringing severe weather and flash flood concerns tonight into the morning as well. Therefore, tonight into tomorrow morning storms, you may be able to be spared of much of Iowa from chances later on in the day. Now, this would also lead to slightly cooler conditions with highs in the upper 80s. There is still a lot to happen between now and then, so stay tuned to the forecast for the latest on the Independence Day forecast. Warm and humid conditions then persist into the end of the weekend and early next week, although still not to the extremes as they were at the beginning of this week. It is 12:17, your full forecast coming up in 1 minute here on Big Country 107.7.
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12: Forecast, there is a slight chance of showers and thunderstorms, mainly after 5 o'clock. Otherwise, mostly sunny with a high of 87, south winds at 10 miles per hour. Tonight, showers and thunderstorms likely in the overnight hours, increasing clouds with a low of 66, south winds at 5 to 10 miles per hour. And tomorrow, ID4, there's a slight chance of showers in the morning, mostly cloudy in the morning, then becoming sunny with a high of 84. West winds at 5 miles per hour, becoming north-northwest in the afternoon. Tomorrow night, a 20% chance of showers and thunderstorms, partly cloudy with a low of 63. Sunday, sunny with a high of 84. Sunday night, clear with a low of 61. Monday, sunny with a high of 85. Monday night, mostly clear with a low of 63. Tuesday, sunny, 86. Wednesday, a chance of showers, mostly sunny with a high of 87. And sunny Thursday with a high of 86. And right now, we're at 76% humidity with southwest winds at 10 miles per hour, and 76 is the current temp. But again, today we are expecting a high of 87. Yesterday's high did get up to 85. And the record high, 102 degrees, set in 1990. Record low, 42. That was set in 1922. And we had precipitation reported to us. Now, Spirit Lake did report 81, 107 inch. Cherokee, 9/10 of an inch. Lake Park, 5/10 of an inch. And Ruthven reported 62 one-hundredths of an inch. And east of Rolfe, 2.7 inches. And Royal did report 98 one-hundredths of an inch. Sunrise this morning was at 5:46. And sunset this evening will be at 9:04. You can see the full forecast online anytime at BigCountry1077.com. Farm news coming up with George Bauer, and also sports with Stephen Cutler. That's headed your way on Big Country 107.7. Good afternoon.
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0: Good afternoon, George Bauer. At the Ag Business Desk, there is not much ag business to report today. USDA is closed. There are no markets today. This is the recognized holiday at the Chicago Mercantile Exchange. Let's listen to a couple of recent interviews we did yesterday morning on KICD AM. We visited with Monte Shaw, the executive director at the Iowa Renewable Fuels Association, about the GREET model and what that might mean for ethanol.
19: So recently we got news that USDA is has finalized their regenerative ag practices calculator. That is a standalone action by USDA, but what it does is it lets farmers have a tool to calculate their CI and be able to show that they have lower carbon intensity corn. Now, technically, we still need the Department of Energy to put that into the 45Z GREET model that plants use to calculate their CI, and then the Department of Treasury has to recognize the new DOE GREET model before we can actually use it to generate 45Z clean fuel production tax credits. But this was the big step

0: There are two left, so I don't want to pretend like it's magically happening today. But we think that that should get done this summer. There's no reason why it shouldn't. So farmers going into the fall should be able to make cover crop and tillage decisions, even when and how to apply nitrogen decisions based on this USDA tool. And you know, some might want to participate, some might not. So, but at least it's an opportunity now.
1: Well, it seeks to fix two things. Number one, there's this attitude in Washington, D.C. that we can't grow food and fuel at the same time. And number two, we're giving some of these tax credits to things like cooking oil coming in from China.
0: Yeah, so this really gets this really will be beneficial to corn, but also, you know, also to specifically soybean oil, which does have to compete against animal fats and to use cooking oil, whether from here or abroad. And this will definitely help with that, make them more attractive feedstocks. And while we certainly want farmers to get a premium of some kind, some sort of benefit for adopting these practices, you know, that's, you know, we always talk about you can't see the forest for the trees. I would say that while that's important, that's the tree. The forest is, if we get these types of practices and we lower the carbon intensity of our feedstocks, which lowers the carbon intensity of our fuels, huge new markets could open up to us, like marine biofuels for both biodiesel and ethanol. That is a massive new market, one that seems poised to want us, but we have to deliver those low carbon fuels to get their attention. You know, the dimes are important, but the dollars are also important. So we need to keep an eye on the big picture here, which is low carbon feedstocks equal low carbon biofuels equal big new markets that helps all farmers.
1: I've lost track of how many times Donald Trump has asked Congress to send him an E15, a year-round E15 bill. He did it again last week.
0: You know, in D.C., momentum doesn't always feel like momentum because it moves at such a glacial pace sometimes. But we did, of course, have the bill come out of the House. So the Senate has a bill they're working on. I don't think the Senate's going to just pass the House bill. They're going to put their stamp on it. It's probably going to be different. Our champions, Senator Grassley, Senator Ernst, are working on this. Deb Fisher from over in Nebraska is kind of the lead on this. Senator Ricketts over there. All the Midwest senators are working on this. And I do think, though, that the attitude has kind of shifted this year from how are we doing this and when, not if, right? I think in the past, like, well, if we this, if we that. But I really feel like there's resignation, even among senators who maybe don't want it to happen. They seem to be begrudgingly saying, well, this is going to happen. We want to try to make it so it's not so bad, you know, from their perspective, of course. I don't think it'll go in the farm bill. I do think one of these appropriation must-pass bills would be a good vehicle for it. Heck, if they want to pass it standalone and try to get it done, they could do that, too. They don't do that in the Senate on very many bills, so I'm not holding my breath there. But I do feel like I think this summer we can get this done.
1: Monty, an issue closer to home, you're watching the progress on the carbon pipeline. Has there been any movement there in front of the Utilities Commission?
0: It's been very frustrating. I got to figure this out because there's been the modified permit request from the Summit Carbon Solutions Project has been sitting in front of them for months, and they haven't scheduled a hearing. They haven't, you know, there's, because a hearing will take a while. They haven't done a hearing schedule yet. In fact, they haven't even scheduled a meeting to talk about scheduling the hearing. And so we've submitted, IRFA has submitted a formal request through our legal counsel that happen. We're going to their public meetings and asking them to have that happen. I don't know what the delay is, right? I mean, nothing changed in the legislature. You know, first I thought, well, maybe they're holding off to see if something changes in the legislature. Well, that was over a couple months ago. This needs to get going. Every day they delay, it costs literally millions of dollars. So think about this. So Nebraska, the Tallgrass pipeline, it's up and running. Those plants are generating those credits. They're pulling in that money. I think all 12 plants on that pipeline are planning expansions and have ongoing expansions of some kind. They clearly have a competitive advantage in the marketplace. And here's another thing that people, you know, maybe should pay more attention to, and that's it's already attracting additional investments. There is a $2 billion project. A couple of Japanese firms are coming into Nebraska, and they're building a $2 billion plant to pull CO2 out of the pipeline and to turn it into a low-carbon, it's called electrofuel, because they'll use, Nebraska has a lot of nuclear power. So they'll use the carbon-free nuclear power to get hydrogen, and then they'll combine the hydrogen and the CO2 to create a hydrocarbon, that they're going to use for sustainable aviation fuel. It's going to be super low carbon. You know, here in the United States, under the current administration, that push is definitely not as hard as it is. But that push is all over the world. And so here you have Japan saying, we want sustainable aviation fuel, and we'll go to Nebraska to produce it because they have commercial scale quantities of CO2 in a pipeline that we can tap into and pull out. So when people say, oh, you know, there's no benefit to, you know, capturing the CO2 because they don't believe it's a problem in the atmosphere, even if you don't think it's a problem in the atmosphere, you should recognize that low carbon ethanol has markets like marine and SAF, and we can even take the CO2 and then upscale it into other products like green methanol, like even an electrofuel. So once we get this thing going, the creativity and the entrepreneurialism of America will come out, and I think we'll just see many, many more very lucrative uses of CO2 once we start collecting that in reliable commercial scale quantities, which a pipeline does.
1: Monty Shaw yesterday on KICD AM. This morning we visited with Nick Woods, the executive director for Clay County Farm Service Agency.
2: July 15th, everyone needs to get their crops certified. I'm sure your crop insurance may be calling you. If you purchase crop insurance, they will probably be trying to get in there. But I know we do have a few smaller producers out there. You want to get in here and get certified by July 15th, because that's the essence of pretty much all of our programs. You got to have that reporting history down for the year. So I can't emphasize that enough. You know, make sure you have your pasture certified. Make sure you got all your crops certified, and review them now is a good time. If you got them back already, go and review them. So because if we go in the future and there's a program out there and it's not correct, it's kind of have issues trying to fix that in the future. So.
1: Nick, I believe when we visited in June, your big project this summer was going to be getting those letters out for the base acre update.
2: Yep, so that is underway. Everyone that had an address on file or email on there, you all got notification. If you're a landowner of the ground, you got a notification that there was a base acre increase on there, and that's from the One Big Beautiful Bill. Basically, overall, the FSA is going to add 30 million new base acres to the ARC PLC program that we have. Last time this was available to do this was in 2002. So for a lot of people, this is a benefit overall. And it's just going to add base acres. We're not taking away any base acres on there, but there is a cap of 30 million acres on there.
1: So where would those new acres come from?
2: So if you brought something into production, maybe in the last 25 years, and sometimes it's before that even that you brought, maybe you took out a grove or a house site disappeared on there. And then there's some people that didn't take part in farm programs. You may have bought a farm in the past and they didn't have base acres on it. Well, now here's your opportunity to add base acres on there. And so we're looking at the cropping years of 2019 and 2023, and that's where you're going to get your cropping history, whether it's soybeans, corn. We do have a few oats out there in this county, and that's where you're going to get your base from.
1: So you are using records that already exist.
2: Yes. So when I talked about certification just a moment ago, that is the record we're using from 2019 to 2023, your certification records on there. And that's what we'll be using to calculate this total. Your original base acres on those farms will remain the same. So, and the biggest thing that people need to know is that you don't have to do anything. It's going to automatically go into effect after August 31st, and it will go in for the ARC PLC sign-up that starts in 2026, which will sign-up will probably be sometime after that, either this late fall or early next spring.
1: Nick, Nationwide Farm Service Agency is telling those specialty crop producers to get their applications in. Do we have many specialty crops here in Clay County?
2: We do have a few. So everyone that was in Clay County, I went ahead and sent out their application that was there. Some other counties, they may have an application. So if you have biggest thing around here, a lot of people have grapes. We do. I know there's some strawberries in some surrounding counties, a few pumpkins, stuff that people sell, and they do certify those acres. There is a payment rate and it is available. You can also go on to farmers.gov. Again, that's for anything anymore. Now you have a record on there, but you can sign up on there or you can stop in your office and get an application on there. But there is a set payment rate and it's part of the bridge assistance, but there was $1 billion set aside for specialty crop producers, and that's where this is coming from.
1: I bet sweet corn. Is sweet corn considered a specialty crop?
2: I think sweet corn is actually on the regular corn.
1: Regular corn.
2: Okay. Yeah, so we got that in the other bridge payment. So, but I do know that we do have some grape producers here in this county. So I do know that they're on there, and I know I know I had some pumpkins, and I do have some other things, a few aronia berries out there, and other things too.
1: Nick, anything else we should know this month?
2: I don't believe so. I think that's probably the biggest thing that we have. And, yeah, otherwise, there's not a whole lot going on now. If you have CRP, we'll be reaching out to you. If you're still waiting on a conservation plan, we're just getting through those. So we'll be calling those people to get their CRP and get their contract locked in for this next year.
1: Clay County Farm Service Agency Director Nick Woods, thanks for the update. Have a good fourth.
2: Thanks, George. Appreciate it.
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10: 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There's the count. We get a three count for the referee. There's the win by four.
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12: Spencer baseball team hosted Unity Christian of Orange City on Thursday night to wrap up the week with a pretty important competition. A couple really good baseball teams squaring off. It was initially supposed to be a doubleheader, but due to weather, they shortened it to one game. Early on, it looked really good for Spencer. Max Tekken got the start, and he was able to hold Unity Christian to only one run in his 3.2 innings of work in that one. On the flip side, the Spencer offense first struck in the second inning. Shelton Benlin scored on an error to make it 1-0. The Tigers would then extend their lead back to one after Unity Christian of Orange City answered in the top of the third by scoring another run in the bottom of the third. Trenton Hallett scored when he was knocked in by Max Tekken on an RBI single to make it 2-1. Spencer then struck for three in the fourth inning. Schaefer Hefner and Aiden Tekken each got walks. There was a pitching change made after the Schaefer Hefner walk by Unity Christian of Orange City as they pulled Alder Van Essen for Dylan Bosma. It would be George Lawson singling to bring in Schaefer Hefner, and then a sacrifice fly by Trenton Hallett brought in Aiden Tekken. Larson Volk would single to bring in George Lawson, and Spencer led by a score of 5-1 after four innings. But that's when stuff started going awry for the Tigers, especially on the pitching mound. Max Tekken was pulled after 3.2 innings of work, allowing two hits, one run, one earned, walking three and striking out five. Aiden Tekken came in to pitch, and Unity Christian would score a run in the fifth and then four more in the sixth inning. That sixth inning, it was a hit batter to lead things off by Skyler Altmeyer. Braden Harskamp would reach on a single, then Brody Emmel.

0: Bergkamp would walk. That brought up Adler Van Essen, who doubled, scoring all three runners on base and tying the game at five. Van Essen would later get driven in by Dylan Bosma to give Unity Christian the 6-5 lead going into the seventh inning. The Knights would add another insurance run in that seventh, and Spencer was unable to get a run in the fifth, sixth, and seventh innings, the same innings that Unity Christian combined for six runs, as the Knights went on to win by a score of 7-5. The win goes to Dylan Bosma on the mound in relief, four innings pitched, four hits, two runs, both earned, walked one and struck out three. Aiden Tekken absorbs the loss in two innings of work, three hits, five runs, all earned, walked three with no strikeouts. Trenton Hallett also got in pitching-wise for Spencer later on in the game. With that loss, Spencer falls to 16-8 on the season. After the holiday weekend, they will play Sergeant Bluff Luton on the road on July 6th. Unity Christian of Orange City improves to 21-9 on the year, and they prepare for their postseason action as they await the winner of another game. They're the number one seed in their sub-state bracket. Taking a look at other high school baseball scores from Thursday, Storm Lake lost to Ridgeview by a score of 5-2. In high school softball, Spencer came away with an 8-3 win at home against Boyden Whole Rock Valley. Spirit Lake would lose on the road by a score of 10-2 to Hinton. Harris Lake Park won a high score in non-conference action on the road against Okoboji 15-12. Twin Lakes conference action, it was GTRA beating Sioux Central 15-11. West Bend Mallard would lose to Manson Northwest Webster 14-6. Newell Fonda dropped a non-conference matchup on the road against Humboldt 7-5. That's a look at sports on KICD. For Northwest Iowa Now, I'm Stephen Cutler.
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0: It's Luke Combs here on Big Country 107.7. Thomas Rhett just ahead of that. We have great tunes coming up from Kenny Chesney, Josh Ross, and Jake Owen. Also, Russell Dickerson. Hey, good afternoon. I'm Nikki Thunder with you. And a congratulations to this week's hardworking hero. David Lux of Everly has Deluxe Landscaping and Tree Service. 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If you have a hardworking hero, nominate them. Tell us who they are. What do they do? Where do they work? We salute a different hero each week on the Big Country. They get the hardworking hero coffee mug. And then they're also entered into the quarterly drawing for a $250 cash prize. 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

0: 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Taking a look at your live Doppler forecast for this afternoon. There is a slight chance of showers and thunderstorms. Mostly sunny with a high of 87. Tonight, showers and thunderstorms likely mainly in the overnight hours. Increasing clouds with a low of 66. New rainfall amounts between a half and three quarters of an inch possible for tomorrow. ID for a slight chance of showers in the morning. Mostly cloudy in the morning, then becoming sunny with a high of 84. Tomorrow night, a 20% chance of showers and thunderstorms. Partly cloudy with a low of 63. Sunny on Sunday with a high of 84. Sunday night clear, 61. Monday sunny with a high of 85. Monday night clear with a low of 63. Tuesday sunny, 86. Wednesday, a chance of showers, mostly sunny, 87. And Thursday, mostly sunny with a high of 86. Right now, we're at 76% humidity with southwest winds at 10 miles per hour. And right now, it is 78 degrees. Today, we're expecting that high to reach 87. You can see the full forecast online anytime at BigCountry1077.com. Keep it here. Great music coming up from John Morgan. Also, Toby Keith and Tucker Wetmore.
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I'm Nikki Thunder. Good afternoon. And it is 4th of July weekend. And, you know, Toby Keith would always say, never apologize for being patriotic. Here are some of your favorite country music artists wishing you

0: a happy and safe 4th of July.
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0: As Toby Keith, how do you like me now here on Big Country 107.7? Yeah, his words, he said it quite often and never apologized for being patriotic. Boy, I sure miss that guy, but his music is really living on. The Spencer Media Group is ready to celebrate America's 250th anniversary. SMG and A&W, home of the 99-cent ice cream cone, would like to congratulate Luann Mart of Esterville, the winner of the 250 gallons of free gas. Wow, that is quite the prize. Thank you, everybody, for taking part. Hey, and if you qualified and you got that t-shirt, enjoy your t-shirt, okay? That is sponsored by the Sewer Doctors, Rise Overhead Door Company, Hy-Vee, Dairy Queen, KB Automotive, Kenworth Auto, Silver Lake Bar and Grill, and a State Line Cooperative. 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

Hardy and Tim McGraw and Eric Church and Morgan Wallen. That's MacArthur here on Big Country 107.7. I hear that song, I shut my eyes, and I really picture a story. I remember Rhonda once said that should be made into a television series. I was thinking a movie, but hey, that television series would be pretty cool too. Hope you're all having a good 4th of July weekend. So let's be careful out there and stay safe. We have fireworks in Spencer, and I'll tell you about that, how you can really get patriotic and festive during that display. I'll tell you how after this. Here's music now from Morgan Evans. Sometimes you gotta-

0: kiss somebody. Morgan Evans, that's called Kiss Somebody here on Big Country 107.7. 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That is sponsored by Go Gutter, Go Foam It, Community State Bank, Flooring America, and A&W. Hey, we have some great music coming up from Morgan Wallen, also Lainey Wilson and Zach Top. That's coming up here on Big Country 107.7. Good afternoon.
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0: 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Now, Zach Top loves the fact that Cal Raleigh of the Mariners uses his song as a walk-up music.
1: How sick is it that Cal Raleigh walks up to your song?
2: It's the best. It's funny. Like, now that I've got a little bit of notoriety, the entertainment world and the sports world obviously cross-collateralizes plenty. Athletes are still, like, superheroes to me.
1: Yeah.
2: It's wild that guys like that know my music. That's one of the most fun things.
0: Oh, I like that Zach Top guy. He's like a young guy, old soul. He's so cool. And I'm Nikki Thunder with you. Matt Groenewald is coming in next with some great music. Shaboozy, Old Dominion, James Otto, that's headed your way. And remember, you can enjoy all of the programming from the Spencer Media Group. 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

0: Jordan Davis, Turn This Truck Around. Big Country 107.7. I'm Matt Groenewald. Hope you're having a good day today. It is July 3rd, and taking a look at our national holidays calendar for the day, it is International Plastic Bag Free Day, encouraging people to try to cut down on the use of plastic bags. It's also National Fried Clam Day, and in 1914, Lawrence Henry Chubby Woodman and his wife Bessie opened a small concession stand on Main Street in Essex, Massachusetts, and on weekends, they sold small grocery items, homemade potato chips, and fresh clams that Chubby dug himself. At first, the business was slow, but then July 3rd, 1916, things changed when a local fisherman suggested frying the clams like Chubby fried his potato chips, and they became a huge hit. It's National Independent Beer Run Day today. Coming the day before Independence Day, it celebrates another kind of independence, independent craft beer. July 3rd, also National Chocolate Wafer Day. Wafer cookies have been made in the U.S. since all the way back in the mid-1800s. It's National Eat Your Beans Day. And eating beans, that dates back all the way to the early 7th millennium B.C., one of the longest cultivated plants in human history. July 3rd, also National Compliment Your Mirror Day, reminding us to take a moment before rushing through our morning rituals to compliment yourself. And it's Disobedience Day. Civil disobedience is a type of nonviolent protest. Participants refuse to obey laws and follow their conscience instead while accepting the punishment for doing so in order to get concessions from a government. And finally, it's Stayed Out of the Sunday and American Redneck Day. So there are your national holidays for July 3rd. We'll check your forecast after this.
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0: Big Country Live Doppler forecast, mostly sunny this afternoon with highs in the upper 80s, south winds around 10 miles per hour. Tonight, cloudy with a chance for thunderstorms, humid and lows in the mid-60s. For Saturday, partly sunny, slight chance of rain and thunderstorms in the morning, then humid and highs in the mid-80s. Mostly clear Saturday night, humid and lows in the low 60s. Sunday, mostly sunny and humid with highs in the low 80s. Monday, sunshine, highs mid-80s. Get your full forecast at BigCountry1077.com.

0: Luke Bryan Country, and she knows it. Big Country 107.7. It's time for today's history lesson. Here's on this day in history for July 3rd, and on this day in 1775, George Washington rides out in front of the American troops gathered at Cambridge Common in Massachusetts and draws his sword, formally taking command of the Continental Army. 1863, on the third day of the Battle of Gettysburg, Confederate General Robert E. Lee's fast attempt at breaking the Union line ends in disastrous failure, bringing the most decisive battle of the American Civil War to an end. 1928, John Logie Baird demonstrates the first color television transmissions in London. 1958, then President Dwight Eisenhower signed the Rivers and Harbors Flood Control Bill, which allocated funds to improve flood control and water storage systems across the country. And in 2018, Cardi B became the first female rapper to get two number one U.S. Billboard hits with I Like It, with Bad Bunny and J Balvin. That is on this day in history for July 3rd.
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2: Big Country Live Doppler forecast, mostly sunny this afternoon with highs in the upper 80s, south winds around 10 miles per hour. Tonight, cloudy with a chance for thunderstorms, humid and lows in the mid-60s. For Saturday, partly sunny, slight chance of rain and thunderstorms in the morning, then humid and highs in the mid-80s. Mostly clear Saturday night, humid and lows in the low 60s. Sunday, mostly sunny and humid with highs in the low 80s. Monday, sunshine, highs mid-80s. Get your full forecast at BigCountry1077.com.

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0: 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Let's check into the Comedy Corner. And on today's Comedy Corner, it's comedian Robert Schimmel on why he doesn't like going to the gym.
1: My wife takes me to this gym, and they have this muscle guy that's going to give me the tour because he thinks I'm going to want to be like him. I don't want to be like this guy. He's like, hey, Mr. Schimmel, let me show you the facilities. Yeah, why don't you spell facilities? So he goes, listen, first we got to do a little fitness test to see where you're at. And I said, well, I could save you some time right now because I got a little winded filling out the application. So if there's some place I could lay down for a few minutes, that would be good. He puts me on this treadmill. I'm on there for like 2 minutes. I smell bone burning like when you're at the dentist.
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0: Lauren Elena and Chase Matthew, all my exes, Big Country 107.7. It's time for Random Facts. Here are your five random facts for today. Number one, Frank Sinatra was offered the lead role of John McClane in Die Hard. Number two, Johnny Carson's first three wives were named in order Joan, Joanne, and Joanna. Number three, according to a 2019 YouGov survey, 45% of Americans say they believe in ghosts, and more than a third of those polled say they've personally felt being in the presence of a ghost or spirit. Number four, Eugene Debs, a guy named Eugene Debs, ran for president in 1920 while he was in prison in Atlanta Federal Penitentiary for protesting against World War I. He still managed to capture nearly a million votes. And number five, bacon was used to make explosives during World War I. The bacon waste fat was turned into glycerin for the war effort. Those are your five random facts for Friday.
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0: 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We've got music on the way from Michael Ray, Garth Brooks, and Low Cash.
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3: Big Country Live Doppler forecast, mostly sunny this afternoon with highs in the upper 80s, south winds around 10 miles per hour. Tonight cloudy with a chance for thunderstorms, humid and lows in the mid-60s. For Saturday, partly sunny, slight chance of rain and thunderstorms in the morning, then humid and highs in the mid-80s. Mostly clear Saturday night, humid and lows in the low 60s. Sunday, mostly sunny and humid with highs in the low 80s. Monday, sunshine, highs mid-80s. Get your full forecast at BigCountry1077.com.

0: 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A big shout out to our hardworking hero of the week. 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

0: Sam Hunt Outskirts on Big Country 107.7. It's time for Dumb Criminal of the Day, and today's is Roy Miller from Wildwood, Florida. Now, Roy is an ex-con who walked into a local Subway recently and ordered a sandwich. And upon being served that sandwich, Miller examined it and found that the level of freshness in the bread did not meet his specifications. This led to a brief argument with the Subway sandwich artist that ended quickly when Miller slapped the Subway worker across the face. Police were called, and he offered up the excuse that the Subway employee had intentionally given him old, stale bread. Well, that wasn't a good enough excuse. He was charged with misdemeanor battery, fined $860, and ordered to do 20 hours of community service and attend an anger management course. On top of all that, he was also given a lifetime ban from all Subways in that county in Florida.
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0: ABC News, I'm Chuck Sievertson. A federal appeals court clears the way for the Trump administration to get the immediate replacement of the slavery exhibit in Philadelphia. The city's appealing. The court says the new panels that would go up are full of history and acknowledge the evils of slavery.
1: That panel, allowing the Park Service to move forward with its plans, includes appointees of George W. Bush, Barack Obama, and Donald Trump. The city of Philadelphia has today filed another appeal urging the court to reconsider its decision.
0: ABC News national correspondent Stephen Portnoy, police in Dearborn, Michigan, investigating a shooting at a shopping mall at Fairlane Town Center, say two people are dead, one other is hurt. This employee at one of the stores says he heard the shots.
2: When that commotion started and gunshots, everybody panicked and started running.
0: Extreme heat's just one problem for millions today. Forecasters say there could be violent storms in the Midwest extending to the East Coast into tomorrow. This is ABC News.
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6: From the news desk at Northwest Iowa Now with the latest news for Northwest Iowa, I'm Anthony Gonzalez. Multiple financial and oversight issues have been identified following a state review of the city of Armstrong for fiscal year 2025. In a release issued Friday, June 19th, state auditor Rob Sand reported 18 findings related to the handling of taxpayer funds for the period from July 1st, 2024, through June 30th of 2025. The report found 14 of those findings were repeat issues from the previous year, raising concerns about the city's progress in addressing ongoing deficiencies. Among the most serious concerns, auditors cited a lack of financial oversight and internal controls, including insufficient separation of duties among staff, which increases the risk of errors and potential misuse of funds. The city was also cited for spending beyond its approved budget in multiple areas and maintaining deficient balances in certain funds. Auditors additionally flagged issues with financial reporting, including an annual financial report that understated long-term debt by more than $315,000. Other findings included the payment of sales tax and credit card finance charges, despite the city's tax-exempt status, fund transfers made without proper city council approval, and a lack of documentation for some financial reports and meeting minutes. The audit also raised concerns involving payroll practices, debit card use, and bonding levels for city officials. A full copy of the report is available on the Iowa Auditor of State's website. The Iowa Great Lakes has settled into a pattern to maximize the number of firework displays one can see. Lake Park shot theirs off Thursday night ahead of the storm. Fireworks are scheduled for Friday night over Big Spirit Lake, and then the traditional 4th of July display over Westlake Okoboji, following a concert at Preservation Plaza. Spencer Chamber Director Sharifa Jones says community donations make Spencer's fireworks possible on Independence Day.
7: It is not a chamber event. However, the Chamber Foundation helps as a fiscal agent. So people may be writing checks to Spencer Fireworks, and the Chamber Foundation is the fiscal agent for that. Otherwise, it is really led by a group of community members, and we just help out in collecting the funds. So, yes, fireworks otherwise will be on July 4th. at 10 p.m. or after sunset, and they'll be shot off at the fairgrounds, but I know you can sit up and see them from the community college and other various places throughout the community. So it's a great opportunity to have some fireworks in town.
6: And the city of Greenville is scheduled to shoot off fireworks as well around 9 o'clock Saturday night. The traditional flight breakfast at the Estherville Municipal Airport will be held from 7 o'clock a.m. to 11 o'clock a.m. Saturday. Estherville Chamber of Commerce Executive Director Lexi Reuter says the event is 77 years strong.
8: This is a big annual event. I mean, as you can tell, almost 100 years that we've been doing this event. And so we'll be out at the Estherville Airport on the 4th of July, this coming Saturday from 7 to 11 a.m. We serve a breakfast of pancakes, eggs, sausage, and drinks out at the airport.
6: Reuter says there will be attractions and activities for all ages throughout the morning.
8: We have music by the Northwest Iowa Jazz Band, the Estherville Library Ukulele Group. We've also got free kids activities, including an inflatable obstacle course. There are plane and helicopter rides available for a small fee during the event. Then we've got classic cars, planes that fly in, and all kinds of cool stuff to go check out and look at during the breakfast.
6: The flight breakfast also serves as a fundraiser for the Estherville Chamber of Commerce, which supports community and economic development efforts throughout Estherville and Emmett County. Reuter says the event offers a great way to kick off the holiday before heading to other 4th of July celebrations around the region.
8: There's plenty of really awesome events in the rest of the area. Both Armstrong and the Oakbridge area do some really awesome stuff in the evening. So we like to kick off your 4th of July celebrations with a nice, awesome breakfast, and then you can head down to one of the others.
6: Admission is $10 for adults ages 12 and older, $5 for children ages 4 through 11, and free for children 3 and under. The event will feature pancakes, eggs, sausage, live music, kids' activities, aircraft displays, and plane and helicopter rides. After 85 years, you can finally see the Orson Welles film Citizen Kane on the big screen in Spencer. Sioux City-based movie critic Bruce Miller says it is widely regarded as the best film ever made.
9: It's because it introduces so many of the things that we now realize were innovations in filmmaking. The low angles of, you know, you could make somebody look like a villain if you get the camera down below and then they look up. The showing ceilings in a production was something you never did because it cost too much money. He does that. The lighting, all these kind of techniques that kind of force you into an opinion about the guy.
6: Miller also teaches film at Briarcliff College and always includes a segment on the 1941 black and white classic.
9: It's always talked about in film schools, always. It's a textbook. You just go through it and look at things and you say, wait a minute, I've seen that shot somewhere else. I've seen this there or whatever. And the idea that they're dropping this kind of clue at the beginning of the film where you find out that his last word was rosebud. And you go, well, what is rosebud? And then you spend the whole film trying to figure out what that reference is.
6: Citizen Kane plays at the Palms Movie Theater in Spencer, three shows only this week. Sunday at 2:40 and 5:50, and Wednesday at 5:50. The Department of Agriculture this week released its official acreage report on the major crops we plant.
10: USDA said that we planted 95.3 million acres of corn this year, down 3% from last year's record, but it does represent the fourth highest planted acreage since 1944. Compared with last year, planted acreage is down or unchanged in 40 of the 48 estimating states. Area harvested for grain at 87.4 million acres, down 4% from a year ago. 85.4 million acres of soybeans, up 5% from a year ago. Compared with last year, planted acreage is up or unchanged in 23 of the 29 estimating states. 42.7 million wheat acres, down 6% from last year, and they say a record low. 24,200,000 acres of corn in Iowa, up just 70,000 from a year ago. 9,930,000 acres of soybeans planted this year, down 550,000 acres. 280,000 acres of hay planted in Iowa this year, down 10,000 acres. And we seeded 70,000 acres of oats, up 20,000.
6: And I would like to clear the air on some of the rumors you may have heard recently. KICD News is excited to announce the debut of our new Northwest Iowa Now app. You can stop clapping now. 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
6: 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Services for 77-year-old Mr. William Osborne of Milford. Celebration of life will be held on July 4th from 1 o'clock to 3:30 p.m. at the Osborne Family Farm. The family will be holding a private family burial. Warner Funeral Home of Spencer is in charge of arrangements for 77-year-old Mr. William Osborne of Milford. Services for 85-year-old Phyllis Elgersma of Sanborn. Due to construction issues at the Christian Reformed Church in Sanborn, a memorial service will be held at 11 o'clock a.m. on Monday, July 6th at the First Reformed Church in Sanborn. Visitation will also be held at the Sanborn Funeral Home on Sunday, July 5th from 2 o'clock p.m. until 4 o'clock p.m. Family will be present at that time. Burial will take place at 10 o'clock a.m. prior to the service on Monday at Roseland Cemetery near Sanborn. Sanborn Funeral Home is in charge of the arrangements for 85-year-old Phyllis Elgersma of Sanborn. Services for 96-year-old Theora DeWay of Bloomington, Minnesota, and formerly of Archer, Iowa. A funeral service will be held on Tuesday, July 7th at 11 o'clock a.m. at the Archer Community Church in Archer. Visitation will also be held at the church in Archer on Tuesday, July 7th from 10 o'clock a.m. to 11 o'clock a.m. Family will be present at that time. Burial will take place at Pleasant Hill Cemetery near Premgar following the lunch. The Sanborn Funeral Home is in charge of the arrangements for 96-year-old Theora DeWay of Bloomington, Minnesota, and formerly of Archer. A private family graveside service for 82-year-old Harold Vuktivin of Spirit Lake will take place in the Lakeview Garden Cemetery in Okoboji. Robinson Funeral Home in Spirit Lake is in charge of arrangements for 82-year-old Harold Vuktivin of Spirit Lake. And that concludes your local area funeral announcements. For full announcements, you can visit our station websites at BigCountry1077.com and NorthwestIowaNow.com.
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18: I'm Matt Groenewald, and some scattered showers and thankfully non-severe thunderstorms are possible tonight and into Independence Day morning over really the whole northern part of the state of Iowa and into southern Minnesota. But really, it looks like we'll see a mostly dry Saturday and Sunday for the majority of the weekend, though humid conditions will remain with highs in the low to mid 80s. Yesterday's high hit 85 degrees. We saw a low for Thursday of 66. That was just before midnight. We saw our coolest temperature of the day. Average high for July 3rd is typically about 84 degrees. Average low 62. So we're kind of right around where we're supposed to be for this time of year. Record high for today, that was 102 degrees set in 1990. And the record low 42 set in 1924. Sunset tonight will be at 9:04, sunrise tomorrow 5:46, and sunset tomorrow night again at 9:04. 4-inch soil temperature this afternoon was at 82 degrees. We saw a rainfall total so far as of the time of this broadcast of 1.62 inches. That was between Thursday and Friday so far, but again, looking to add to that total, it looks like tonight, because we'll see mostly cloudy skies with a chance for thunderstorms. Chance for showers as well, of course. Lows in the mid-60s, southeast winds around 10 miles per hour. And then for tomorrow, partly sunny. Slight chance of showers and thunderstorms in the morning. Humid and highs in the mid-80s with west winds around 5 miles per hour. Saturday night, clear in the evening, then partly cloudy late, but humid, of course, again, and lows in the low 60s. Sunday, sunny and humid, highs in the low 80s. Sunday night, clear, humid, lows around 60, and just light winds really those days as well. All out of the north, around 5 to 10 miles per hour, so not really getting much of a breeze to provide reprieve from that humidity. Monday, we'll see sunny skies, maybe less humidity, hopefully, highs in the mid-80s. Monday night, partly cloudy, lows, low 60s. Then for Tuesday, again, sunny highs, mid-80s, lows, mid-60s. Next chance for rain after this weekend is Wednesday, when we'll see still highs in the mid-80s, but chances for afternoon rain and thunderstorms. Wednesday night, we'll see a chance for rain and thunderstorms as well, but more of the same Thursday, Friday, to round out next week, sunshine and highs in the mid-80s. You can always get your full forecast anytime at BigCountry1077.com and NorthwestIowaNow.com.
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0: The last time the NASCAR Cup Series competed at Chicagoland Speedway back in 2019, Alex Bowman managed to hold off Kyle Larson for his first ever Cup Series victory. Returning to Joliet, Illinois this weekend, the Arizona native is prepared to make a winning comeback as he reminisced about the epic battle with his now Hendrick Motorsports teammate.
23: Anytime you get to go back and forth with Larson like that, that was neat. I just remember getting stuck behind a lap car and like I had a big lead and I lost my entire lead and Kyle ran us down. And thankfully, like I got a run on Kyle and was able to get back by him. And it was a cool time in my career. And yeah, looking forward to getting back there.
0: I'm Susie Armstrong. This is NASCAR Today on the Motor Racing Network.
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0: Parker McCollum, Burn It Down, Big Country 107.7. NASCAR this weekend is the Eero 400 from the Chicagoland Speedway. You can hear it this Sunday here on the Big Country. Pre-race coverage starts at 4. Race starts Sunday at 5 o'clock. Hear it here or watch it on HBO Max. Let's get you some racing news as we check in with NASCAR Garage Pass.
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2: Two-time NASCAR Cup Series champion Kyle Larson has two kids that race as well. Owen, his son, and Audrey, his daughter, are right now racing in the lower ranks. And let me tell you, Kyle is a full-blown racing dad. We got the chance to talk to him about that not too long ago. The question is, does he get nervous watching his kids race?
1: I don't get nervous at all watching them, but I love it. I just have a good time watching them, you know, grow and get better and work kind of, you know, at it. So yeah, it's been a lot of fun, and this year I'm starting my own team for them, so that's really exciting. In the past, I've rented rides from others, and so now it's fun to, you know, have my own employees and have our own equipment in our shop, and kind of, you know, get to have control over what it looks like and what parts we order and stuff. So yeah, that's been fun. And then, yeah, like I said, just seeing them develop and work at getting better is always cool.
4: Yeah, what kind of a racing dad are you?
1: I'm what you see is what you get. I feel like I'm pretty laid back. Yeah, I don't know. I don't get too worked up. I don't really ever like get mad, or I definitely don't get, I'm not one of those parents that's like yelling at other parents and stuff. So, I don't know. You know, I feel like I'm just same racing dad as I am a racer, just pretty laid back.
2: I know one thing's for certain. They've got a pretty good driving coach in their dad, Kyle Larson. For PRN's Garage Pass, this is Andrew Kurland.
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2: Big Country Live Doppler forecast. Cloudy tonight with chances for rain and thunderstorms. Lows in the mid-60s. South winds around 10 miles per hour. Slight chance of showers and thunderstorms carries into Saturday morning. Then partly sunny and humid for Independence Day with highs in the mid-80s. West winds around 5 miles per hour. Partly cloudy Saturday night, humid and lows in the low 60s. Mostly sunny and humid on Sunday with highs in the low 80s. Sunny Monday and highs in the mid-80s. Get your full forecast at BigCountry1077.com.

0: 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I'm Matt Groenwald. 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